of this ticking clock thriller adds a whole lot of pressure to the friends' revelations and confessions. While the drama isn't entirely satisfying, the tension keeps it entertaining. Well, it looks like we've come to the last page of this week's Shelf Discovery. 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

From NPR, it's World Cafe. Hi, I'm Kaleo. Today, a story about an extrovert adopting an introvert. I'll explain. Nick Yobet had been living in New York City for a while. In addition to teaching music lessons, he had his indie rock band, Yobet. Despite this, Yobet was feeling like he wasn't making inroads in the music scene. He decided, I'm going to get out there and go to more shows. Eventually, he meets bassist Micah Prusak. The two immediately hit it off. Not only did they share the same goals, but they realized their attitudes revolving around self-improvement and discipline seemed tailor-made for one another. Nick would dream up ideas, Micah would give them structure, a perfect partnership. Coming up, Nick and Micah sit down with me to talk about working together to make Yobet's new self-titled album. Plus, as music instructors, they find out one thing they don't have in common, what type of student they like to work with. Plus, we've got live performances that we're getting into right now. Here's See Through from Yobet, live on World Cafe.

0: Recorded live on World Cafe, it's You Bet with performance of See Through. It is from their new self-titled album. Nick Yobet and Micah Prusak are my guest from You Bet. I am Kaleo. This is World Cafe. So nice to meet. Thank you both so much for being here.
1: Our pleasure.
2: Thank you.
0: I want to talk about how y'all joined forces, but before we get there, I want to mention something that you talked about, Nick, which was there was a time that stepping out into the New York City music scene was an intimidating thing. What helped you sort of conquer that or get over it?
2: It took me a long time. I have a lot of social anxiety in general. And at that time, I didn't have like a lot of friends or any way to be like introduced into this thing. I just started going to a lot of shows. And I think when I started playing in like other friends' bands, like just playing guitar and other friends' bands, I started to open up and meet more people and make more friends. But I think it was really once I started playing in other bands is when like I started to kind of get a little more confidence socially. Mm-hmm. But you know, also just going to shows for a while was good for me. Gave me some context of like the social apparatus I was a part of, I guess. I don't know.
0: Yeah, and you've probably met a lot of great musicians from New York that you've worked with over the last couple of years. I know that Micah toured on Way to Be, but becomes a full-time member for this album specifically. Yeah. Mm-hmm. What, you know, like I said, there are probably a lot of great musicians in New York that you could team up with. What was special about the idea of working with Micah?
2: So
0: they're sitting right next to each other. So this is the moment where someone has to compliment someone else.
2: Well, I mean, things got a lot more serious when we worked together because it was almost like I was just like floating in thin air with all this inspiration and musical material. Like I had all the blueprints, you know, like so to speak, in like a manila folder, and I was floating in the sky, and she just like, you know, pulled me down to the ground and was like, we got to do this, we got to do this, we got to do this. And so together we formed this like really nice kind of a complimentary thing.
0: Oh, totally.
2: You know? And just like a lot of humor. We have a very similar off the wall sense of humor. And I think together we just have a great time. It's like a party every day.
0: That's awesome. Micah, what do you remember about meeting Nick?
1: I was playing in another band at the time, and Nick's good friend was filling in on guitar in that band that night, and I was doing stage banter, and I made a kind of tasteful joke about his divorce, which I guess
0: tasteful.
1: Yeah, no, it was because like I made sure it was cool with him beforehand. Okay. I was like, hey, he's single. Like, woo, is actually his ex-wife is here, something like that. And and Nick thought it was funny. Nick was like, who is this joking about our friend's divorce? And I guess that endeared you to me off the bat. And then I had heard of You Bet before and listened to Compare and Despair. And thought it was great. And then you asked me to play bass, and I was like, absolutely. Like, no question, I want to play with you. And then the first time you came over to my house and we hung out, we just hit it off instantly.
2: We did.
1: We hung out for like 6 hours. We went to the park and back. We were just like hanging out all day. And I think we spent a lot of time talking about what we wanted from music, from life, what our vision was. And we were just completely on the same page in what we wanted.
0: Oh, that is so cool. So when did the folder of, or playlist of Learn Me, these 1,000 songs come into play? Was that pretty early in your friendship?
2: That's like my personal playlist that I've been adding to for probably like 6 or 7 years. And I, you know, on tour, we'll like listen to it and we'll go through.
1: It's like what we listen to in the car pretty much.
0: And so just because I want to make sure I get this right for the audience, it's a playlist of about 1,000 songs. And the idea was that y'all's would learn them to play together, right?
2: Well, it's a playlist of hundreds of songs. I think we might have exaggerated the...
1: Well, no, but it'll get to 1,000 eventually.
0: Sure.
1: It's not done.
0: It never ends.
1: It never ends.
2: Just like songs with the intention of... It doesn't necessarily mean learn the whole song, because I have a separate folder for that too. I'm very like, yeah, intense about organizing my influences and whatnot. But I will say like, it's very like we talked about with See Through. It's like if there's one spark, you know. Mm-hmm. And so I look for this for songs that have that one spark. And if I hear a spark while I'm listening, I put it in the playlist. And so the idea is to go back and sift through that song until you hit that moment that's learnable, and then see. You know, it's like it's less pressure than having to learn an entire song. But
1: yeah, you know, any song, it could be terrible, and then there's one amazing idea, mm-hmm. you know, that we can just, you know, draw inspiration from.
0: You're listening to World Cafe. We're talking with Nick and Micah of You Bet. Their self-titled album is available now. I want to get into worship, and it feels like I listened to this song a bunch, and like every time I felt like I was getting an understanding of where we were going lyrically, I felt like, no, maybe, you know, maybe not. That might be too presumptuous of me. I don't want you to have to give away the whole thing, but what can you tell me about worship?
2: Well, there's a lot of themes. I would say there's the theme of like playfulness. There's the theme of like, you know, like cursed family trauma vibes. There's like the devils in there. But it's all like within the context of like play and like pushing and pulling on this like evil and cute thing. I don't know. I feel like a lot of my songs have that kind of energy.
0: Did you want to add anything to that?
1: Well, I can only offer my interpretation, sure. But I was actually telling Nick when we were rehearsing, I forget when I was saying this, but I think the bridge on worship is one of my favorite moments lyrically on the whole album. Greedy little pig, capitalistic, blew my house right in. I think it's great, and I think it captures a lot of the truth of our beliefs, our energy, how we approach serious topics, and how the music complements that.
0: Cool. Let's take a listen to worship. It's You Bet here on World Cafe.

0: recorded live in studio. It's You Bet, a performance of the song Worship. You can find it on their new album, which is available now. It is self-titled. It is the third record from You Bet. Nick and Micah are my guests. I'm Kaleo. This is World Cafe. As music educators, do you like the idea of practice maybe more than your average band member? Like, is that a place to get in the weeds or a safe space or a fun space to be in?
1: I love practicing.
2: It's great.
1: I'm a disciplined person, more or less. I mean, I feel like both of us are. Like, we thrive on being as good as we can be.
0: That's
1: you know, there's
0: cool.
1: No worse feeling than you know, putting something out that you're, like, unhappy with because you could have done more. You know, I've had that experience in my life. So.
2: But I feel like we always are doing the best we can and knowing it's not enough. Personally, and I can't speak for Nick, but I feel like, My dad's a retired engineer. I feel like it's baked into me. I have this optimization imperative, mm-hmm. is what I call it, you know, where it's like the main thing that's on my mind is what can I do better just all the time.
0: I do have one other question about the fact that you both have music education background. You've given lessons to folks and stuff like that.
1: Yes.
0: Oftentimes I always ask advice towards being a better band. But in this instance, I'm actually curious about, what's your ideal student? Like, if I was going to take lessons, what should my disposition, what should my mentality be going in to get the best out of this experience, the most out of this experience?
1: I think when a student shows up with a specific goal in mind, so we're talking adult student here.
0: Sure.
1: Because I teach all ages and I have experience with, you know, all ages. And so with an adult student, I'll and kids too, but mostly adults, you know, they know what they want to do, hence why they're paying out of their own pocket to do it. It's like, I usually will like try to, if someone has like a definitive thing they want to get into, maybe a genre or style or loosely, you know, give me a plan. And they actually work on the stuff I show them and show up the next week kind of having worked on it. I think that's my favorite stuff. It's because it's a two-way street. You know, you can do all your best to teach, but then someone comes back, it's like, oh, I didn't practice. It's like, okay,
2: yeah, well,
1: now
2: what are we going to do? You know,
1: now what are we going to do? You know, so it's, I love when people show up and they know what they want to do and they, you know, work on whatever we're working on.
0: I love that attitude. Micah, what about you?
2: I think my ideal student is actually quite the opposite. My ideal student is someone who's really open. Like, I want to learn how to play. I don't know how to learn how to play.
0: Wow.
2: Like, because I always tell students, I give them a spiel, like, at the first lesson. I'm like, in the age of YouTube, where you can, or, like, the internet, you can go online and look up how to do anything.
0: Yep.
2: You can look up the tab. You can look up technique videos. There are so many free resources mm-hmm. online that if you are self-motivated and you know what you want, like maybe Nick's ideal student, you could go find it. And that's great. And so when I was getting into teaching, I sat down and thought about, you know, why would someone take lessons mm-hmm. in this day and age? What is something that I can offer which these ample free resources can't? And it's, in my opinion, it's like a roadmap mm-hmm. to actually understanding and unlocking your own creativity on the instrument. Because no one's going to tell you, like, or explain what a bass tab is doing. Mm-hmm. You know, it's like, and in my opinion, it's not enough. You can't really play if you can follow what someone else played. That's like mimicry. It's like, everybody knows someone who, or this happened to someone specifically, they took piano lessons for 10 years. And they don't remember anything. And I encountered so many students early on who experienced this. They're like, oh, I have a music background. I took piano lessons for 10 years, but I don't remember anything. And I was asking myself, how is that possible?
0: Yeah.
2: And in my opinion, the reason that happens is because people are taught to perform at a recital and not the mechanics of creativity via an instrument.
0: Yes.
2: So that is what I try to teach. And in my opinion, the more open-minded someone is going into it, the more I can, for lack of a better term, I guess, indoctrinate them into like my ideology of like, it may not click at first,
0: yeah.
2: but we're going to do baby steps and eventually this is going to make sense.
0: You're listening to World Cafe. We are here with You Bet. Their self-titled album is available now, talking with Nick and Micah. We have one more song to get to. It's called Receive. What can you tell me about the song Receive?
1: Well, like I said earlier, the chorus of this song I had written maybe 5 years ago at my job at School of Rock teaching. I had some time before my lesson started, and I was in one of the lesson rooms working it out. And I remember like intensely, like really like, just like, oh, I got to get this. It was like, I was on the clock, you know, I was about to teach and I just knew I had this idea and I loved it. And so I like wrote the chorus and I tried to put it into several songs over the years. And literally it just like would never work and never work. And then finally I found the Receive, I guess this song, it just kind of fit in. I wrote it as part, most of these songs are written in song clubs where like, you know, a group of friends will do like a private Bandcamp page and like everyone submits, we all have the password and then everyone submits their song for the week. And that was one of my songs. It originally was called My Way. And yeah, I mean, it's just the lyrics are a little bit everywhere. It's like, you know, in the verses, I feel like I'm talking about like, you know, just like my frustrations with society potentially. And the chorus is more of like a interpersonal situation that I had with someone.
0: Here's Receive from You Bet on World Cafe.

0: recorded live here in Philadelphia. It's You Bet with a performance of Receive. It is from their new album, available now. It's self-titled. Huge thanks to Nick and Micah. By the way, your drummer was fantastic. Who are we giving some love to today?
1: Adam Berkowitz.
2: Our star.
0: Y'alls were great. Nick, Micah, congratulations on the album. It was a pleasure to meet. Please come back and see us again soon.
3: Of course.
1: We'd love to.
3: Thank you so much.
0: We're back in a minute with more World Cafe.
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0: Welcome back. It's World Cafe. There's video of our You Bet session on our YouTube channel, along with performances from Mitski, Big Thief, and Florence and the Machine. Just search for World Cafe. Jamie XX was on stage with his bandmates in the XX at Coachella. Their fourth studio album hasn't been announced, but it is expected sometime before the end of the year. Here's an iconic track from Jamie's debut solo album, In Color. It's Loud Places.

0: New music from Snail Mail. The song is called Dead End. Lindsay Jordan of Snail Mail says the new album Ricochet, less concerned with songs of heartache and romance and more interested in the existential, which means songs about death. Definitely file it under 90s alternative from grunge to alt pop. We are fans here. Another band we are fans of is back with a new album. Get your future soul on next on World Cafe.
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0: Matthew Sweet, bringing this hour of World Cafe to a close. I've been waiting from 1991's Girlfriend. Thank you so much for listening. And thanks again to our guest today, You Bet. We make this show from WXPN at the University of Pennsylvania here in Philadelphia. Until next time, this has been World Cafe from NPR.
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2: Coming up in the next hour of the World Cafe, it's Hozier, Laura Curon, Courtney Barnett, and the Black Keys. Rain and thunderstorms in the forecast tonight with a low temperature around 60 degrees. 90% chance of showers tomorrow, primary election day, with a high of 72. Take your umbrella to your polling place and be prepared. Currently, we have 68 degrees and cloudy skies on the Fort Hays campus. World Cafe continues. It's 9 o'clock.
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0: From NPR, it's World Cafe. Hey, I'm Kaleo. 25 years after they changed the trajectory of rock and roll with their debut album, Is This It?, the Strokes return with a new album. The song is called Going Shopping, and it is from their forthcoming album, Reality Awaits, produced by Rick Rubin. Also, Courtney Barnett, new music from her latest album, Creature of Habit. Over.

and an Irish band we think you should know about called Florence Road. Plus live recordings from Metric and Lucius. That's today on World Cafe. Okay, where do we begin? I say Long Island, New York. And let's hang out with Michael and Brian Daddario, otherwise known as the Lemon Twigs. Here's I Just Can't Get Over Losing You.

Welcome one, welcome all. I'm Kaleo, it's World Cafe, and welcome back to The Strokes. First new album in 6 years, produced by Rick Rubin. It's called Reality Awaits. The first single is called Going Shopping, and it was released via cassette to 100 fans who signed up for The Strokes mailing list. If you don't have a cassette player, it's cool. I got your back right now. Here's new music from The Strokes on World Cafe.

0: That's Devin Gilfillian, who grew up in Philadelphia, and he's trying to take some of that Philly soul and combine it with that Nashville country sound to make a very unique record. New album is called Time Will Tell. That song is Hold On Hourglass. Also heard the Avett Brothers with Ain't No Man. We go into the archives for live performances from Metric and Lucius when we get back to World Cafe.
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0: Julius Diner of Rat Boys, having a good one. Having a good afternoon sitting in her backyard, inspired by a Chicago summer, and she wrote that song. It's called Penny in the Lake. It's from Rat Boys' latest album, Singing to an Empty Chair. A little more ways to go. Stick around, won't you? This is World Cafe.
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1: That's coming up in the next hour at 10 o'clock here on WCBE.

major label deal last year. Played with Olivia Rodrigo on a few dates, opened up for the Last Dinner party here in the U.S., and I feel like they are going to be one of the next big things this year. Check out new music from Florence Road from their debut EP, Spring Forward. Here's Rabbit.

0: Arlo Parks. That's two-sided. Putting the wraps on this edition of World Cafe. 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I'm Kaleo. Talk to you soon on the next World Cafe.
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0: Signed at only 17 years old, Steven Sanchez went viral in 2021 thanks to a song that sounds more like 1961. But Sanchez wasn't chasing a trend. He was playing the music he grew up listening to as a child. Coming up, Steven Sanchez talks about how a questionable guitar purchase changed everything in an encore edition of the Next World Cafe.
2: That's the Next World Cafe tomorrow night at 8. We're just 8.5 hours away from the start of primary election day in Ohio. If you haven't already voted, get yourself to your polling place. 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Check with the Secretary of State's office at ohiosos.gov or the League of Women Voters website at lwvohio.org. And take an umbrella with you to the polling place. We've got a 90% chance of showers and possible thunderstorms likely tomorrow, the high of 72. More rain on the way Wednesday, 40% chance, with a high around 60. Currently, we have 67 degrees and cloudy skies. It's 10 o'clock. Echoes is coming up next.
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I'm John DiLiberto, and you're hearing echoes from PRX. Sus is a band who I have a long-running argument with. They call themselves Ambient Country, but I call them Ambient Americana. But whatever you call them, they have been making a deep, organic brand of ambient music for a decade now. They have a new album called Counting Sunsets, and it's the Echoes May CD of the Month.

Music by Sus. Their new album is Counting Sunsets, and it's the May CD of the month. I've got several tracks from it today on Echoes. Here's a track from our April selection, Unfolding Skies by Craig Padilla and Marvin Allen. You can hear them talk about it in the Echoes podcast, but here's a track from it right now, Jammin' with Buddha.

You're hearing echoes from PRX, and I'm John DiLiberto. We've been following the ambient country band Sus from their beginning in 2016. The group includes guitarist Pat Irwin. He was a member of the B-52s and the Raybeats, and has scored several movie and TV scores, including Nurse Jackie, the Dexter sequels and prequels, and, on a different note, SpongeBob SquarePants. Guitarist Bob Holmes was a member of Rubber Rodeo and pedal steel guitarist Jonathan Gregg. Well, he doesn't have such a great CV, but it's his pedal steel that weaves the band together. Their new album is Counting Sunsets. That's the Echo's CD of the month for May. I'll be featuring several tracks from it, beginning with this one, Sunset 1.

0: A long track by Flea from his album Honora. We heard Frailed. I wonder if he was listening to some John Hassell as well as the jazz musicians he's been citing lately. That came out of Vin Downs and Tom Eaton from their new album of duets, Until the Light Was Gone. We heard The Weight of Your Whisper. Felsman and Tiley before that. We heard an interview with them last week, and you can hear them in the upcoming Echoes podcast on Thursday from the album Protomensch. We heard Always You with some beautiful vocals by Woods. And up at the top, our May CD of the month, Counting Sunsets by Suss. 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

You're hearing echoes from PRX, and I'm John DiLiberto. I've got music by Hammock ahead, but first, here's another track from Counting Sunsets by Suss. I'm going to skip ahead a bit because all the tracks are numbered, Sunset 1 through 10. This is Sunset 6, and has some really nice Ebow guitar merging with pedal steel.

More Chiba from the album Escape the Chaos. That was a title track. Sounded a little bit like Cigarettes After Sex in some of that song. That came out of Hammock, The Unsetting Sun from the album The Second Coming Was a Moonrise. That's coming out in June. And Sus up at the top from our May CD of the month, Counting Sunsets. I've got another track from that ahead. And get a playlist for today's Echoes. You will find it on our website at echoes.org. Mara Katria coming up, but first, here's another track from Sus. This is Sunset 5.

0: Okai from his latest album, Chambers. We heard Lure from that. If you like Gustavo Santaolalla's Ronroco album from many years ago, you will definitely love Okai. Mara Katria before that with Modern English. Snow from her album, Modern M. And Sus ahead of that with Sunset 5 from the album, Counting Sunsets, our CD of the month for May. Once again, I've got a review of it on our website at echoes.org, and Echoes CD of the Month Club members are definitely going to be enjoying this one. You can find out about the CD Club at echoes.org as well. I'm John DiLiberto. Thanks for being with me in this first hour of the show today. You're hearing Echoes from PRX.
1: Echoes returns in just a moment with a couple of tracks from Edgar Meyer. We'll hear from Johnny Fallout, Ladytron, and a few more sunsets from Sus. But who's counting? In the forecast for Columbus and Central Ohio, slightly soggy for the remainder of the week. We've got a 50% chance of showers tonight, a low around 60 degrees. Chance of rain followed by thunderstorms tomorrow, 90% chance of precipitation with a high of 72. Overnight lows in the mid-40s with continued rain Tuesday night. 40% chance of showers on Wednesday with a high around 60. Currently, we have 65 degrees and cloudy skies on the Fort Hays campus. Stay tuned for more Echoes. It's 11 o'clock.

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1: I'm John DiLiberto, and you're hearing echoes from PRX. Ahead this hour, I have some STS9 and Ladytron, but dominating today's show is the new album by Suss, Counting Sunsets. It's our CD of the month for May. Suss is a band that only plays a few notes each member, but they get such a big sound. And I'm not talking orchestral big or arena rock big. I'm talking Grand Canyon big, High Plains big, a wide open sound that washes through the expanse of those landscapes, making itself part of that environment. Music by Suss. I've got three more tracks ahead from Counting Sunsets this hour on Echoes. Going back 20 years, here's a release I had kind of forgotten, Edgar Meyer by Edgar Meyer. He's a great bassist, but on this album he plays multiple instruments, including piano and banjo. When I reviewed it in May of 2006, I called it one of the most deceptively beautiful albums of the year. It was a CD of the month 20 years ago in May.

You're hearing echoes from PRXN. I'm John DiLiberto. Ahead in this hour, I have music by Karen from her forthcoming album, Physics Universal Love Language. But I will start with another track from the Echoes May CD of the month, Counting Sunsets by Sus. This features Bob Holmes playing some Lonesome Plains Space Harmonica.

0: Lady Tron with Sing from their album Paradises, and that came out of STS9 and Glass from Human Dream. Johnny Fallout in there, that was The Pain and the Love Forgotten, and Karen with Mind Over Heart from her album Physics Universal Love Language. We'll be having Karen on the show in a couple of weeks. Up at the top, Sus from their May Echoes CD of the Month, Counting Sunsets, that was Sunset 4, and coming up in the next half hour, I've got Sunset 2 and 10. It's all ahead as Echoes continues from PRX.
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0: You're hearing Echoes from PRX, and I'm John DiLiberto. Coming up, I've got Falling You from the album Metanoia, but we're going to start with another track from Sus off the album Counting Sunsets. This is Sunset 2.

Falling You, that was an Echo CD of the month a couple of months ago. Metanoia Constellations, the name of that track. And that came out of Tim Motzer and an EP that he released of looping guitar improvisations that he did in a live concert. It's called Grabbing Onto Life. And we heard six chords for Percy. And up at the top, our May CD of the month, Counting Sunsets by Sus. I've got one more track from that ahead. If you think you missed something I played on Echoes, you can locate it in the playlist for today's show, and you will find that at echoes.org. That's Echoes, ECHOES.org. One more track from Sus ahead, but first, I've got a kind of longish piece from Jamie Rose Hennigan off her album, Desert Goddess.

0: Sus with Sunset 10 from the album Counting Sunsets, our Echoes CD of the month for May. And it's been really great having that on the show today. I've got a review of this album up on our website. 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And it's also where you can find out about the Echoes CD of the month club. 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Last month we had Craig Padilla and Marvin Allen with their album Unfolding Skies. This month I've got Sus with Counting Sunsets, and next month it's going to be the new album from Hammock. Just go to echoes.org to find out more. I'm John DiLiberto. Thank you so much for being with me on Echoes today. Jeff Towne is the producer of the show. Our production assistant is Jenny Bear. 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
1: Catch Echoes tomorrow night at 10 o'clock here on WCBE. We're just about 6.5 hours away from the start of primary election day in Ohio. Polls open at 6:30 a.m. If you requested an absentee ballot but haven't returned it yet, be aware that the law has changed and your ballot needs to arrive at the Board of Elections by 7:30 p.m., not just be postmarked May 5th. You can hand deliver it to the County Board of Elections, but you have to make sure you get it in before they close at 7:30. And if you're going, take an umbrella with you because we've got rain for the rest of the week here in central Ohio. 90% chance of showers and thunderstorms likely tomorrow with a high of 72 degrees. Rain all night Tuesday night, a low of 49, and a 40% chance of showers on Wednesday with a high around 60. Currently, we have 65 degrees and cloudy skies. It's midnight.

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And you? 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

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It was so loud, I was sure you'd pass out. But you said you were fine. I said, are you sure? You said yes. And then

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0: live from NPR News in Washington. I'm Korva Coleman. There's concern that war could resume with Iran. The United Arab Emirates says it was hit by Iranian drone and missile attacks yesterday. That came after the U.S. launched an operation to try to reopen the Strait of Hormuz. NPR's Greg Myrie says two commercial ships have gotten through the strait.
1: U.S. Admiral Brad Cooper, the commanding officer, said the first day of the operation wasn't easy.
2: Iran has launched multiple cruise missiles, drones, and small boats at ships that we are protecting. We have defeated each and every one of those threats.
1: Most of the Iranian fire was directed at the merchant ships, though U.S. naval vessels also came under fire. None of the ships was hit. Cooper says the U.S. plans to expand the operation, though it's not yet clear how many commercial ships will be willing to take the risk, even with U.S. protection. Hundreds of merchant ships are still stranded in the Gulf due to Iran's blockade. Greg Myrie, NPR News, Washington.
0: The Supreme Court is temporarily letting people get an abortion medication drug mailed to them after meeting with a health care provider online. Louisiana brought the case over mifepristone. It wants to stop people from getting the drug unless they meet a care provider in person, not online. Rachana Desai Martin is with the Center for Reproductive Rights. She says if Louisiana prevails, no one in the U.S. will be able to get the drug through an online medical appointment.
3: So in states that have protected reproductive freedom in their state constitutions or abortion in their state statutes, it would even apply there. So the impacts are quite wide.
0: Louisiana says it's defending its own laws, strictly limiting abortion. It's election day in a few states. There's a special election in Michigan for a state Senate seat that could determine control of that state chamber. There are primaries in Indiana and Ohio. From Idea Stream Public Media in Cleveland, Abby Marshall reports Ohio Democrats are seeking to back candidates to win state offices now controlled by Ohio Republicans.
4: Retired steel mill union worker and lifelong Democrat Brian Page says he's supporting gubernatorial candidate Amy Acton, who's running unopposed on the Democratic primary ticket and is expected to face Republican Vivek Ramaswamy this fall.
5: Just like to see the country get back together. That's seems like that's they're divided. You know, it's you know, us against them, whoever side you're on, but it's seems just too volatile.
4: Page says he's hopeful candidates like former Senator Sherrod Brown, a Democrat who lost his seat to Bernie Moreno in 2024 after nearly two decades of bipartisan support, could help bridge that divide. For NPR News, I'm Abby Marshall in Cleveland.
0: On Wall Street in pre-market trading, Dow futures are up by more than 100 points. NASDAQ futures are up by more than 150 points. This is NPR. The Pentagon says it has conducted another deadly strike on an alleged drug boat in the Caribbean Sea. Two alleged drug traffickers were killed. The Pentagon provided no evidence or information to support the drug allegations. A new proposal to manage water from the Colorado River would make it much easier for cities in Arizona to tolerate cuts to their water supply. From member station KJZZ, Alex Hager reports the plan was co-signed by Arizona, California, and Nevada.
6: Those states would leave water in the Colorado River as part of an effort to prop up dangerously low reservoirs. Arizona would still have to take cuts, but they would not be as deep as suggested in a previous plan. Patrick Dent is with the Central Arizona Project, which brings Colorado River water to the Phoenix area.
7: It's the difference between devastating, impossible to manage cuts that would have real impacts on some of those communities' residents to something that's manageable.
6: The plan would still need approval from federal water managers, but they appear likely to pass at least parts of the new proposal. For NPR News, I'm Alex Hager in Phoenix.
0: Authorities in the Oklahoma City area are looking for suspects from a shooting Sunday night at a local park. Oklahoma officials say at least 23 people were injured in the shooting. Today is Cinco de Mayo, marking the day in 1862 when an outgunned Mexican army defeated invading French forces. In the U.S., Cinco de Mayo is marked to honor Mexican-American culture, often with parades and parties. I'm Korva Coleman, NPR News.
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0: No.
1: Angelique Kidjo wrapping up that set for us. Bando, that's the opening track of a recent release, came out at the end of April, called Hope. Pharrell Williams and Quavo helping out on that track. Otis Gibbs before that with Ditchweed. Local music from Happy Chichester from the new album Test Time. We heard Stranger Life. And a couple from Bastille, Something Old, Something New from the Ampersand release, Blue Sky and the Painter. Older tune started things off, Surviving. That's all we can do on a Tuesday. Well, good morning. Thank you for spending some time with the Morning Mix here on WCBE. More music just around the corner. But first, we want to let you know about this car and audio show and resource fair coming up Saturday, May 16th. It's from 3 to 7 p.m. at the Fort Hays Metropolitan Education Center. All builds are welcome. 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

0: band that came through town recently and also appeared on the World Cafe. That's Pigeons Playing Ping Pong. Here Come the Mummies helping out on the track Fantasy. Distressor before that with Delve. We heard Wes Parker in there, Code Atlas. Illiterate Light with Payphone. Duke Robillard started things off with When I Get Lucky. Well, good morning. Thank you for spending some time with the Morning Mix here on WCBE. The following public service announcement comes on behalf of the Fort Hays Music Department, serving a vibrant and diverse group of young musicians who take part in orchestra, concert band, jazz ensemble, and the state's only mariachi ensemble. 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Early James will start our final set of music this hour of the Morning Mix. 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
1: Live from NPR News in Washington, I'm Corva Coleman. There's a test of President Trump's power of political retribution playing out in an unexpected place. Half a dozen Indiana state Senate primaries. As NPR's Tamara Keith reports, the voting ends there today.
2: President Trump said the Republican state senators who rejected his push for new congressional maps should be ashamed of themselves. Then he and his political allies worked to recruit challengers and have dumped millions of dollars into the races. Republican state senator Spencer Deary is one of the targeted incumbents.
3: You've seen it at the national level, but I think what is unprecedented is at the local level. To my knowledge, there has never been an election in our nation's history where you have Washington, D.C. meddling this much in a systematic way across a state.
2: A political advisor to President Trump tells NPR these incumbents are headed to their, quote, political slaughter. Tamara Keith, NPR News.
1: The U.S. Supreme Court has temporarily reinstated people's ability to get the abortion drug mifepristone after they meet with a health provider online. Louisiana is challenging how the drug is prescribed. Louisiana significantly limits abortion. It wants to stop its residents from getting abortion medication from providers out of state. NPR's Selena Simmons-Duffin says that in 2021, a rule was dropped that required patients to go in person to obtain mifepristone.
4: When Roe v. Wade was overturned in 2022, this rules change became extremely important. It helped create a system that has allowed medication to be mailed to residents in states with bans. And that's a big part of the reason why the number of abortions nationally has not gone down at all, despite all of the state bans.
1: NPR's Selena Simmons-Duffin reporting. Pentagon officials are holding a press conference in 1 hour. They're expected to discuss conditions in the Strait of Hormuz. The U.S. military helped two commercial ships transit the strait yesterday. Ukrainian President Volodymyr Zelensky says Ukraine fired missiles deep into Russian territory last night. This comes as Ukraine also declares a temporary ceasefire starting tomorrow through Saturday. It comes ahead of Russia's celebration marking the end of World War II. NPR's Joanna Kakissis reports Russia also declared a temporary truce.
5: Writing on social media, Ukrainian President Volodymyr Zelensky said his proposed truce would start on midnight May 6th, a couple of days before the one offered by the Kremlin. Speaking in the Armenian capital, Yerevan, on Monday, Zelensky said Russian leaders are not including military equipment in the upcoming Victory Day parade in Moscow.
6: And they fear drones may buzz over Red Square. This is telling.
5: Previous attempts at temporary ceasefires have failed, with Russia and Ukraine accusing each other of violations. Joanna Kakissis, NPR News.
1: This is NPR. The U.S. Secret Service says its officers in Washington, D.C. shot a man near the Washington Monument yesterday. That's not far from the White House. The Secret Service says the man opened fire first and officers returned fire. A teenage boy bystander was wounded and so was the suspect. This is the second week of testimony in a federal civil trial brought by billionaire Elon Musk against artificial intelligence company OpenAI. Musk claims the company and CEO Sam Altman betrayed founding principles. Meanwhile, OpenAI's president and co-founder took the stand yesterday. From member station KQED, Rachel Miro reports.
7: OpenAI, the company behind ChatGPT, started in Greg Brockman's living room a decade ago. Brockman said he and Sam Altman built OpenAI's team with a little help from Elon Musk. Testimony also revealed Brockman went from a salary of $175,000 to an equity stake worth some $30 billion today, thanks to undisclosed compensation from Sam Altman, a hidden financial arrangement Musk's lawyers say proves profit was always the real priority. OpenAI says Musk knew profit was always the plan and was fine with it until he lost control. Brockman will return to the stand, followed by testimony from Siobhan Zillis, the mother of four of Musk's children, and for a time his eyes and ears on the board at OpenAI. For NPR News, I'm Rachel Miro.
1: The National Weather Service says late season snow is falling on central Colorado and southern Wyoming. Denver and other areas will get several inches of snow today. I'm Corva Coleman, NPR News in Washington.
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0: think. King Tough wrapping up that set for us. Album came out about a month and a half ago. Moo, that is Invisible Ink. King Gizzard and the Lizard Wizard. Before that was Silent Spirit, Marcus King Band, with some help from Noah Cyrus on the Shadows. Amy Helms started the set off for us with If I Was King. Well, good morning. Thank you for spending some time with the Morning Mix here on WCBE. Pete Yorn is touring on the Music for the Morning After album, 25-year anniversary tour. It's coming to Columbus this weekend. And when we come back, we'll hear something from Pete and give tickets away to that Saturday show. Stick around.
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2: Signed at only 17 years old, Steven Sanchez went viral in 2021 thanks to a song that sounds more like 1961. But Sanchez wasn't chasing a trend. He was playing the music he grew up listening to as a child. Coming up, Steven Sanchez talks about how a questionable guitar purchase changed everything in an encore edition of the Next World Cafe.
0: World Cafe tonight at 8 here on WCBE. Big show coming Saturday. Pete Yorn bringing the Music for the Morning After 25th anniversary tour to Scully's. Some of Pete's favorites, stories, what inspired the music, and more. It's going to be a good time. Doors at 5:30. Show at 6:30. Scully's Music Diner, Saturday, May 9th. Pete Yorn reflecting on the Music for the Morning After release. If you want to go, give me a call, 614-821-9223. 614-821-9223. That's 821-WCBE. Couple tickets for you to see Pete Yorn bringing the Music for the Morning After 25th anniversary celebration tour to Scully's this Saturday. Let's play something from that album. This one is called Sleep Better. Wish I would have done that last night. This is Sleep Better on the Morning Mix on WCBE.

From the album celebrating 25 years of being around, that is Pete Yorn, Sleep Better, Music for the Morning After. Pete bringing the tour to Columbus this Saturday, Scully's Music Diner. Congratulations to Julie picking up tickets to that show. We will keep things moving here on the Morning Mix. Low Cut Connie released another track from the new album that's due out July 3rd. You're going to love this one. Living in the USA is the name of the release. 10 tracks, again, due July 3rd, including this one. This is Can't Be Wrong. It's right here on the Morning Mix on WCBE.

0: That's a fun band right there. That is Lowdown Brass Band. Call Me, the name of the release. Actually working on chatting with the band here. They have a show coming up on May 29th. That's a Friday at Natalie's. Natalie'sGrandview.com for more information on that one. Kiss the Tiger before that with Big Booty Scooty. Inhaler, that is Bono's son Eli's band. We heard Concrete. Sheryl Crow in there with a new Normal, latest single from the Rock and Roll Hall of Famer. And we told you about Low Cut Connie. We played a new track released earlier this morning, actually, from the new release, Living in the USA, due July 3rd. Can't be wrong. I guess you can be wrong about the date sometimes. Well, good morning. Thank you for spending some time with the Morning Mix here on WCBE. Going to wrap up another hour of the show with a little help from Ghost Shirt and, let's see, Phineas on the way too. Please stick around.
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0: Herb Alpert and the Tijuana Brass helping us wrap up another hour of the Morning Mix. Want to let you know that as you're looking around the basement or your pad, whatever, if you have a new or gently used instrument, you can give the gift of music and get it into the hands of a young person in need. 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We had some fun playing Pete Yorn. He's bringing the 25th anniversary Music for the Morning After Tour to Columbus, a show at Scully's this Saturday. We had a winner, and they can no longer attend. So if you want to go see Pete Yorn as he reflects back on this album with stories, what inspired it, and some of his favorites, this show is this Saturday at Scully's. Give me a call, 614-821-9223, 614-821-9223. That's 821-WCBE. Couple tickets for you to see Pete Yorn at Scully's this Saturday. Bring in the Music for the Morning After 25th anniversary celebration tour to Columbus. We've got more music coming up after the news from National Public Radio. A Bird Talker on the way. Tank and the Bangas. Music from Thundercat. Some local music from Angela Purley and the Vindies coming up, too. They're teaming up on a show that we'll tell you about as well. 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
1: Live from NPR News in Washington, I'm Corva Coleman. Pentagon officials will hold a press conference this hour. It comes as the U.S. military has supported two commercial ships crossing the Strait of Hormuz. Meanwhile, the United Arab Emirates says Iran fired 15 missiles and four drones at it yesterday. It's the first attack on the UAE since the ceasefire was reached a month ago. NPR's Aya Batrawi reports.
2: People's phones rang out with missile alerts several times on Monday across the UAE, causing panic of renewed war among worried residents. The government says three people were wounded in a drone strike on an oil facility in the Emirate of Fujairah. The UAE also announced that schools would be held online for the remainder of the week due to the threat of more attacks. The attacks on the UAE came as the United States launched Project Freedom, an armed operation to open the Strait of Hormuz to commercial shipping. U.S. Central Command says the operation helped two U.S.-flagged merchant vessels transit the strait. And President Trump said seven Iranian speedboats were also shot down. Iranian news outlets reported that two were civilian ships and that five people were killed aboard. Aya Batrawi, NPR News, Dubai.
1: Although two commercial ships have crossed the strait, NPR's Greg Myrie says shipping companies do not feel their vessels are fully safe yet.
3: They say this doesn't sound like a guarantee of safety, and they weren't prepared to change their risk assessment at this point. So we really should be looking for three things. Number one, will large numbers of ships try to go through the strait? Number two, will Iran keep firing on ships? And three, can the U.S. keep these ships safe?
1: NPR's Greg Myrie reporting. Tennessee is one of several Republican-led states rushing to redraw congressional districts before the midterm elections. State lawmakers are meeting today in Nashville to discuss creating districts that could tilt more Republican. From member station WPLN, Mariana Bacallao has more.
4: The last-minute redistricting effort was spurred by a U.S. Supreme Court case that undid protections for majority black districts like Memphis.
5: Mid-decade redistricting is new, but attempts to take away the voting rights of black people is not new.
4: That's Democratic State Representative Justin J. Pearson of Memphis. He points to historical obstacles black voters have faced, like Jim Crow laws that kept them from casting a ballot. Some Tennessee Republicans are hesitant to adopt new maps since state code bans mid-decade redistricting. But the state's GOP leadership says it's fully behind President Trump's plan to create more red seats in Congress. For NPR News, I'm Mariana Bacallao in Nashville.
1: A handful of states are holding elections today. Voters in Indiana and Ohio are holding primary elections today. In Michigan, there's a special election for a single state Senate seat that could decide control of the state chamber. You're listening to NPR News from Washington. The Pentagon says it's conducted another deadly strike on an alleged drug boat in the Caribbean Sea. Two alleged drug traffickers were killed. The Pentagon provided no information or evidence to support the drug allegations. The Associated Press reports the Trump administration has killed at least 188 people in this way since last September. The Trump administration is threatening legal action over gun regulations in Colorado. From Colorado Public Radio, Paolo Chalceda has more.
6: The Department of Justice is demanding the repeal of a 1989 ban on assault-style weapons in Denver and a 2013 statewide ban on large-capacity magazines. Federal officials say both violate the Second Amendment. Colorado and Denver reject that notion. Here's Denver Mayor Mike Johnston.
7: So we're here today to let them know that our answer is hell no.
8: Yeah.
7: No, we will not roll back a common sense policy that has kept weapons of war off of these city streets for 37 years.
6: Each law has survived several legal challenges, but none at the federal level. City and state officials say similar laws in other states have been found to be constitutional. For NPR News, I'm Paolo Shasta in Denver.
1: The Met Gala was held last night. It's the annual splashy fundraiser for the Metropolitan Museum of Art's Costume Institute in New York City. It's also a high point for fashion. One of the people making a debut included the model and musician from Antigua, Ariana Rose Phillip. She's the first wheelchair user to appear on the huge Met carpet. 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

0: is right. That is some local music from Chrissy T. Greg Owens featured on that track as well. It's from Chrissy's Metamorphosis EP. She's been here on the Morning Mix. That is Shine, a cancer survivor, just a bright light and an inspirational person. And back to performing as well, begins a residency this evening at Cut 132 at Easton. Thundercat before that with I Did This to Myself, featuring Lil Yachty on that track. Tank and the Bangas in that set too. That is from an upcoming album titled The Last Balloon. The NPR Tiny Desk winners coming out with that album here May 15th. 13 tracks, including the one we heard, Move. And Bird Talker started things off for us with Light On. Well, good morning. Thank you for spending some time with the Morning Mix here on WCBE. Lights are on. We've got tickets to give away. Wes Parker in town for a show.
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for you. Thank you so much for hanging out, and tip your bartenders, and come say hi after the show. We got some merch back there.

0: Alistair Green wrapping up that set for us with You Can't Fool Me. Green Eyes before that, a live version of that. You heard Angela Purley thanking the crowd. That album, that song recorded live at the Rumba Cafe. You heard the Vindies in that set as well. The Vindies and Angela Purley teaming up on a show presented by WCBE. This is going to be a good one. A&R Music Bar, Friday, May 22nd. Mitch Rowland in that set, too. Well, good morning. Thank you for spending some time with the Morning Mix here on WCBE. What you got going on tonight? Do you want to go to a show tonight? Fun band in town at A&R Music Bar, the Lemon Twigs. Josephine Network there as well. We will hear something from the band and give those tickets away when we come back. Please stick around.
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0: It'll be a good time. We also want to thank Black Kahawa Coffee on Broad Street downtown, a WCBE Local Music Alliance partner. Black Kahawa plays WCBE in the cafe every day, 7 a.m. to noon, sharing our music with their audience, helping to grow the WCBE community. Good morning. We appreciate that so much. I always say all we need for mornings is good music, good coffee, and good guests. And we love bringing guests in. We love our Music Alliance partners too. Maybe you want to be like Black Kahawa Coffee and play, from 7 to noon. Maybe it's an hour or two. Maybe it's all day. Reach out to us if you want to be part of the Music Alliance and share WCBE wherever you are. And we appreciate that so much. We love giving tickets away too. I'd love to give tickets away to, someone that's listening, right now from one of our alliance partners. Maybe Black Kahawa Coffee. Maybe somebody there wants to go see the Lemon Twigs tonight. A&R Music Bar, Josephine Network there as well. We've got, one more pair of tickets to give away on the Morning Mix for this show. Again, tonight, A&R Music Bar, fun band, the Lemon Twigs. Give me a call if you want to go, 614-821-9223, 614-821-9223. That's 821-WCBE. Couple tickets. See the Lemon Twigs tonight at A&R Music Bar. The band releasing new music on Friday. Full album due this Friday. 14 tracks on this one, including this one we're about to hear. We played another one last time. We gave some tickets away. This one's called Two or Three, the Lemon Twigs on the Morning Mix on WCBE.

0: artist based in Dallas just came across today, appropriately, from an EP titled Cinco de Mayo, out today. This is Young Bala on the Beat, helping us wrap up another edition of the Morning Mix here on a broadcast service of Columbus City Schools, 90.5 FM, WCBE Columbus, 106.3 in Newark, online at WCBE.org and through the WCBE app.
1: Live from NPR News in Washington, I'm Korva Coleman. Defense Secretary Pete Hegseth says the new U.S. effort to open the Strait of Hormuz to traffic is a defensive one. He says it won't last a long time.
2: This is a temporary mission for us. As I've said before, the world needs this waterway a lot more than we do. We're stabilizing the situation so commerce can flow again, but we expect the world to step up. At the appropriate time and soon, we will hand responsibility back to you.
1: Hegseth gave a news conference last hour at the Pentagon with the chairman of the Joint Chiefs of Staff, General Dan Kane. The U.S. military says two U.S.-flagged commercial ships transited the strait yesterday. General Kane says the U.S. expects more to follow. The United Arab Emirates says that Iran fired several missiles and drones at it yesterday. Hegseth says the ceasefire is not over. Alabama is one of several Republican-led southern states moving quickly to redraw their congressional maps. This follows the U.S. Supreme Court decision that limited how the Voting Rights Act can be applied. NPR's Debbie Elliott reports civil rights protesters showed up at Alabama's statehouse in Montgomery on the first day of a special session.
3: Patricia Jeter says she came from Tuskegee to fight back.
4: Because they're interested in rezoning, and I'm interested in voting. Because I don't believe that the President of the United States or anybody else has a right to take away my God-given right. So I'm here.
3: Alabama House Speaker Nathaniel Ledbetter says there's an opportunity for Republicans to win all seven of Alabama's congressional seats.
5: The people voted to have the supermajority as the way it is today. And so, this is the voice of the people.
3: The Supreme Court effectively removed race as a consideration for drawing congressional districts. Debbie Elliott, NPR News, Montgomery.
1: The 2020 Atlantic hurricane season starts next month. Federal officials say now is the time to prepare. Nick Gilmore of member station Radio IQ has National Hurricane Preparedness Week news.
6: Dan Brown with the National Hurricane Center says people in coastal areas should first figure out if they live in an evacuation zone. And those farther inland should also take note. Hurricane Helene is a prime example of the potential impact in mountainous areas.
7: Only about 10% of the fatalities are actually from wind, but about 90% are from water. That can either be from storm surge or that inland flooding.
6: Brown says there have been more deaths from inland flooding connected to tropical systems in the last decade or so than ever before. Knowing where to go if you need to evacuate is vital, but now is also a good time to stock up on non-perishable food, water, medication, and other supplies. The Atlantic hurricane season runs through November.
1: This is NPR. Four women who accused late sex offender Jeffrey Epstein of abuse have testified before New York State lawmakers. They're calling for changes to state sex trafficking laws. One proposal would allow victims to collect punitive damages from the estates of people convicted of sex trafficking. It also calls for an extension to the length of time people have to file a claim. A landfill site in Chile has been ranked as the world's single highest emitter of methane. This is according to a list prepared by the United Nations Environment Program, or UNEP. John Bartlett has more.
8: The trash dump in Tiltil, 60 kilometers north of Santiago, tops the list of 50 human origin sites with more than 100,000 tons of methane emitted per year, surpassing even industrial oil and gas facilities elsewhere on the planet. The study, based on data from nearly 30 satellites, also identified another Chilean landfill among the 10 largest global emitters, highlighting the impact of waste management on the climate crisis. The report says the emission sources release the amount of methane comparable to 24 million gas-powered cars driven for 1 year. For NPR News, I'm John Bartlett in Santiago, Chile.
1: A cruise ship remains docked off the coast of Cape Verde in the Atlantic Ocean. The World Health Organization says three passengers aboard have died of the rare hantavirus. Seven other people are ill. The WHO says two people may be moved to the Netherlands for treatment. The hantavirus is usually transmitted by rodents, but the origin of these cases is not clear. This is NPR.
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0: That was music from the California Honey Drops. That was Call It Home. Madeline Peru before that. That was Don't Wait Too Long. Starting the show today, Cash's Culpepper. And that was Believe. Good morning. My name's Mike Taylor. Coming up later on AM, local music as always. We'll also hear something from the Arcs, a side project of Dan Auerbach, who will be in town with his band The Black Keys tonight and tomorrow night. And coming up next, Aldis Harding from her new one, Train on the Island, coming out on Friday. 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

0: music from Bob Schneider there. That was Round and Round. Maria Muldaur before that from her One Hour Mama release, a tribute to the music of Victoria Spivey. That was her take on Funny Feathers. Mark Arelli before that, it was What's Changed. Aldous Harding started that set from her new one coming out Friday. And that was Venus in the Zinnia. 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

That's Rose's Pawn Shop from their latest release, American Seams. That was the title track. Neil Francis before that, and that was This Time. We also heard Toshi Regan there. That was Little Light. And starting the set, the Harlem Gospel Travelers. And that was Right On. We've got music from the Vindies out of Youngstown coming up next. WCBE would like to welcome everyone to attend the Fort Hays 2026 Media Arts Festival this Thursday, May 7th from 5 to 8 p.m. at the Fort Hays Career Center at 546 Jack Gibbs Boulevard in downtown Columbus. The festival will feature student and community art, and there will be a student art sale. They'll also have food trucks, karaoke, and a phone booth. The 2026 Media Art Festival at Fort Hays, rain or shine.

0: was PM Worsen out of England there, going back to his True Story release. That was Don't Hold Me Down, Jalen and Ganda. Before that, that was Illusions. And starting that set, out of Youngstown, the Vindies. And that was Ooh La La. And we've got more music coming up after a five-minute news update from NPR. And in the weather today, a chance of rain, also possibly a thunderstorm, and a high in the lower 70s. And tonight, rain expected and possibly a thunderstorm, and a low around 50 degrees. And tomorrow, a chance of rain, and otherwise mostly cloudy with a high around 60.
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0: friends and neighbors. 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
1: Live from NPR News in Washington, I'm Korva Coleman. Defense Secretary Pete Hegseth says the ceasefire between the U.S. and Iran is not over. He and the chairman of the Joint Chiefs of Staff, General Dan Kane, held a press conference this morning. They discussed the new U.S. military operation to help commercial ships get through the Strait of Hormuz. Meanwhile, the United Arab Emirates says it came under Iranian drone and missile attacks yesterday. NPR's Daniel Estrin reports from Tel Aviv.
2: After weeks of a ceasefire with Iran, there's been an escalation and concerns about a return to war. The U.S. Navy broke through Iran's blockade of the Strait of Hormuz and escorted two American-flagged merchant shipping vessels through. Then the United Arab Emirates says it was attacked by Iran for the first time since a ceasefire was announced a month ago. An Israeli military official told reporters that Israel is closely monitoring the situation and is on high alert. But Israel has not imposed any new emergency restrictions on public gatherings like there were during the height of the Iran war. Daniel Estrin, NPR News, Tel Aviv.
1: Former State Department negotiator and Middle East analyst Aaron David Miller warns that the military situation in the Middle East appears perilous.
3: We could be on the cusp of a serious escalation, largely because I think both sides still believe that they have the power to escalate. Both sides believe that time is still on their side and that the pain threshold of the other is lower. And both have quite different goals.
1: He spoke to NPR's Morning Edition. Stocks opened higher this morning, a day after crude oil prices climbed to their highest level this year. NPR's Scott Horsley reports. The Dow Jones Industrial Average jumped about 260 points in early trading.
4: Crude oil prices have come down slightly from their peak on Monday, but the U.S. benchmark is still well above $100 a barrel. And investors are growing nervous that relief could be a long time in coming. Futures contracts for Brent oil to be delivered 6 months from now are still priced above $90 a barrel. Retail gasoline prices in the U.S. continue to climb. AAA says the average price of regular gas rose more than 2 cents overnight to about $4.48 a gallon. China has temporarily halted fireworks production in an area of Hunan province after a deadly explosion at a fireworks factory. China supplies the vast majority of fireworks used in the United States, including for this year's 250th anniversary celebrations. Scott Horsley, NPR News, Washington.
1: Several southern Republican-led states are moving to redraw their congressional districts. This follows the Supreme Court's decision last week on the Voting Rights Act. The High Court gave Louisiana the right to redraw its districts as well. Early voting was underway before the U.S. House races were suspended. Tennessee and Alabama lawmakers have opened special sessions to redraw their districts as well. This is NPR. The nominees for this season's Tony Awards for the Best on Broadway have been announced. One of the nominees for Best Play is Liberation. Yesterday, it was awarded a Pulitzer Prize. Playwright Bess Wool has created a drama inspired by her mother, a women's liberation activist in the 1970s. Other Best Play nominees are The Ballisters, Giant, and Little Bear Ridge Road. One of the busiest immigration courts in California has stopped hearing cases as it prepares to close at the end of the year. From member station KQED, Katie D. Benedetti reports, the Trump administration has fired nearly 100 immigration judges this year.
5: San Francisco's immigration court will shift its backlog of more than 100,000 cases to a smaller court in the East Bay next year. That court in Concord was set up to handle overflow and has just 5 judges. Here's former Judge Shira Levine, who was fired last year.
6: Simply dumping thousands and thousands of cases onto that same court would not seem to further the goal of fairly alleviating the backlog.
5: Some hearings are being pushed years into the future, while others are reset on short notice. Levine says both are making it harder for asylum seekers to get due process. For NPR News, I'm Katie DiBenedetti in San Francisco.
1: The National Weather Service says late season snow is falling on central Colorado and southern Wyoming today. Denver and other areas will get several inches of snow. I'm Korva Coleman, NPR News in Washington.
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0: That was Lauren Mayberry from her release Vicious Creature. She's also in the band Churches. That was Crocodile Tears. Melissa Ferrick was before that. That was Fearless. And Partee Strange started that set, and that one was Sober.
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0: That was slightly stupid there. That was Step Into the Sun. Amanda Cross before that. That was Over My Head. We also heard Cat Clyde there. That was Man's World. And Danny Chameson started that set. That was Sitting by the Bayou. We've got music from the Arcs coming up next, a side project of Dan Auerbach. And he will be in town with his band, The Black Keys, at Mershon Auditorium tonight and tomorrow night. 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

That was Eddie from Ohio there. That's actually a band out of Virginia. That was Quick. Tom Craig and Soul Patch before that. That was Can't Stop Thinking About You. And Almond Brown also in that set there. It was Shapes in the Sun. And starting that set, The Arcs. And that was Eyes. And we've got local music from the band Villager coming up next. 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More information and registration is at columbusmetroclub.org. CMC, connecting people and ideas through community conversation.

Holly Cole out of Canada there. That was No Moon at All. Before that, it was J.J. Cale with Eric Clapton. That was Danger. The release is The Road to Escondido. And local music from Villagers started that set. And that was Lock It. And we've got more music coming up after a five-minute news update from NPR. And in the weather today, a chance of showers and thunderstorms, a high in the lower 70s, and tonight rain and possibly a thunderstorm, and a low around 50 degrees. 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
1: Live from NPR News in Washington, I'm Korva Coleman. Secretary of Defense Pete Hegseth says the U.S. effort to open the Strait of Hormuz is a separate operation that does not affect the ceasefire with Iran. NPR's Quill Lawrence reports.
2: At a news briefing, Hegseth said U.S. forces have opened a safe passage for tankers through the strait. He said the Iranian boats that have attacked ships there and the U.S. destruction of those boats doesn't cross the threshold of restarting major combat operations and don't mean an end to the ceasefire, which might trigger a need for congressional approval to continue the war. Hegseth said the U.S. mission to protect a free shipping lane was temporary and other countries should take over.
3: We hope South Korea would step up, just like we hope Japan would step up, just like we hope Australia would step up, just like we hope Europe steps up. But we're not waiting for them to do so. We're looking to set the conditions to hand to them.
2: Iran's state broadcaster claimed that its control of the strait has, quote, intensified. Quill Lawrence, NPR News.
1: The United Arab Emirates says it is defending against a new set of Iranian missiles and drones. This follows yesterday's barrage into the UAE. The Emirati government said three people were wounded yesterday in a drone strike on an oil facility. Ukrainian President Volodymyr Zelensky says Ukraine fired missiles deep into Russian territory last night. This comes as Ukraine also declares a temporary ceasefire starting tomorrow through Saturday. It comes ahead of Russia's celebration marking the end of World War II. NPR's Joanna Kikissis reports Russia also declared a temporary truce.
4: Writing on social media, Ukrainian President Volodymyr Zelensky said his proposed truce would start on midnight May 6th, a couple of days before the one offered by the Kremlin. Speaking in the Armenian capital, Yerevan, on Monday, Zelensky said Russian leaders are not including military equipment in the upcoming Victory Day parade in Moscow.
5: And they fear drones may buzz over Red Square. This is telling.
4: Previous attempts at temporary ceasefires have failed, with Russia and Ukraine accusing each other of violations. Joanna Kikissis, NPR News.
1: For now, the abortion pill mifepristone can still be prescribed online and sent through the mail. That's after a temporary order from the Supreme Court. The state of Louisiana is suing, arguing that access to the medication should be restricted. Louisiana severely limits abortion, and it wants to stop residents from obtaining abortion medication from out-of-state providers. KFF Health News correspondent Julie Rovner says the issue could have political effects.
6: Anti-abortion groups have been increasingly vocal about their frustration that the president hasn't done more to limit, if not outlaw, the abortion pill. And the telehealth option has basically allowed women to get around most state bans in the 20 states that now have them.
1: Julie Rovner reporting. You're listening to NPR News. The U.S. Secret Service says its officers in Washington, D.C. shot a man near the Washington Monument yesterday. That's not far from the White House. The Secret Service says the man opened fire first and officers returned fire. A teenage boy bystander was wounded. So was the suspect. The country's watchdog group for the electrical grid has issued its highest level of warning. NPR's Rebecca Hersher reports the warning focuses on AI data centers.
7: The warning comes from the North American Electric Reliability Corporation, a nonprofit that tracks the reliability and security of the continent's electrical grid. It says that electricity demand from data centers could overload the electrical grid. Data centers are the engines that power artificial intelligence tools, as well as cryptocurrency mining. They use a lot of electricity, and their demands on the electrical grid change second by second. The warning notes that such rapid oscillations can overload the grid, causing blackouts. The group is asking grid operators and utilities to share information about data center effects to inform future federal rules on the topic. Rebecca Hersher, NPR News.
1: The Met Gala was held last night. It's the annual splashy fundraiser for the Metropolitan Museum of Art's Costume Institute in New York City. It raised millions of dollars. It's also a high point for fashion. One of the people making a debut included the model and musician from Antigua, Ariana Rose Phillips. She's the first wheelchair user to appear on the huge Met carpet. This is NPR.
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0: Langhorne Slim off of The Dreamin' Kind. That was rock and roll. Marcus King and his band before that, it was Levi's and Goodbyes. Sam Fender started that set, and that was a little bit closer. 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

0: And that's the Avett Brothers teaming up with Mike Patton from the band Faith No More. That was Heaven's Breath. Larkin Poe before that. That was Nowhere East. We also heard Little Ed and the Blues Imperials. That was Bad All By Myself. Cass Haley started that set out of Texas, and that was Let It Out.
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0: Music from Bumpin' Uglies there. That was Orange Crush. Sugar was before that. That was House of Dead Memories. And Tommy Castro, Jimmy Hall, and Lloyd Jones teaming up before that. That was Whole Lotta Soul. And Warren Haynes started the set from his latest. That was I'll Be the One. And we've got local music from the Kyle Sowashes coming up next.
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0: Music from Kiss the Tiger there. That was We Don't Fight Anymore. The Boomtown Rats before that. That was Sweet Thing. And the Kyle Sowashes started that set based here in Central Ohio. And that was I'm Sorry, But We've Done Everything We Can Do at this point. And in the weather, a chance of rain today. Also possibly a thunderstorm and a high in the lower 70s. Tonight showers and possibly a thunderstorm and a low around 50 degrees. And there's more music coming up on the Global Village after a 5-minute news update from NPR.
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1: Live from NPR News, I'm Lakshmi Singh. The United Arab Emirates says it is actively engaging with missile and drone attacks from Iran. Meanwhile, the U.S. has attempted to end Iran's hold on the Strait of Hormuz by creating an enhanced security area, prompting new warnings from the Iranian government. Still, U.S. Defense Secretary Pete Hegseth and Joint Chiefs of Staff Chairman General Dan Kane say the U.S.-Iran ceasefire is still holding. NPR's Greg Myrie with Hegseth's and Kane's latest update from the Pentagon this morning.
2: They said the shooting yesterday was below the threshold of resuming combat operations. And they said, though, that the first day of this operation showed that the U.S., not Iran, controls the strait, that the U.S. blockade is holding while Iran's is not. No new clashes have been reported today. However, no additional commercial ships have gone through the strait.
1: NPR's Greg Myrie reporting. There's a test of President Trump's power of political retribution playing out in an unexpected place. Half a dozen Indiana state Senate primaries. NPR's Tamara Keith reports a voting ends today.
3: President Trump said the Republican state senators who rejected his push for new congressional maps should be ashamed of themselves. Then he and his political allies worked to recruit challengers and have dumped millions of dollars into the races. Republican state Senator Spencer Deary is one of the targeted incumbents.
4: You've seen it at the national level, but I think what is unprecedented is at the local level. To my knowledge, there has never been an election in our nation's history where you have Washington, D.C. meddling this much in a systematic way across a state.
3: A political advisor to President Trump tells NPR these incumbents are headed to their, quote, political slaughter. Tamara Keith, NPR News.
1: In Ohio, voters are deciding competitive primary races for the U.S. Senate and House, and Michigan residents will determine the outcome of a special election and control of the state Senate. A new proposal to manage water from the Colorado River would make it much easier for cities in Arizona to tolerate cuts to their water supply. KJZZ's Alex Hager reports the plan was co-signed by Arizona, California, and Nevada.
5: Those states would leave water in the Colorado River as part of an effort to prop up dangerously low reservoirs. Arizona would still have to take cuts, but they would not be as deep as suggested in a previous plan. Patrick Dent is with the Central Arizona Project, which brings Colorado River water to the Phoenix area.
6: It's the difference between devastating, impossible to manage cuts that would have real impacts on some of those communities' residents to something that's manageable.
5: The plan would still need approval from federal water managers, but they appear likely to pass at least parts of the new proposal. For NPR News, I'm Alex Hager in Phoenix.
1: It's NPR News. Scores of people on board a cruise ship with a suspected hantavirus outbreak are waiting for help off the coast of Cape Verde in the Atlantic. At least three people have died. Several have become seriously ill. The hantavirus can spread when particles from rodent droppings or urine become airborne. The World Health Organization says it is rare to catch the hantavirus from another human being. The Department of Justice is requesting the full roster of 2020 election workers in Fulton County, Georgia, as the Trump administration continues its efforts to investigate and relitigate the election President Trump lost. The subpoena for the information dated April 17th was made public yesterday. Hotel bookings in the U.S. for the upcoming Men's World Cup soccer tournament are running far below expectations. We have more on this from NPR's Raphael Nam.
7: The World Cup was seen as a big deal in the hotel industry. The tournament is being staged this summer across the U.S., Canada, and Mexico, with 11 American cities hosting games. But an industry survey from the American Hotel and Lodging Association shows that nearly 80% of hotels in host cities are saying bookings are running below projections. For some cities, it gets even worse. Kansas City says that 85 to 90% of hotels report bookings are softer than anticipated. In fact, they are actually running even below a typical June or July. By contrast, hotels in both Miami and Atlanta report a much stronger number of bookings. Rafael Nam, NPR News.
1: I'm Lakshmi Singh, NPR News.
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It's a Chicago-based band, Freako, and the new release that you just heard from, Something Worth Waiting For. 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And tonight at the A&R Music Bar, it's the Lemon Twigs. We'll hear something new from them this hour and give some tickets away for that. And we'll also hear Liz Cooper, a different show tonight at Ace of Cups, something recorded live from Studio A going back to 2018. And the Black Keys, it's night two tonight at Mershon Auditorium. We'll hear from their new one and something a little older, plus brand new music from the Black Crowes, as well as the Rolling Stones. And it's Cinco de Mayo. Mariachi El Bronx on the way. And we'll have a mariachi band from right here on the Fort Hays campus, Fort Hays. And they'll be doing a fun session with us right here in Master Control, gathering around our mics in the 3 p.m. hour, right around 3:30. After school lets out, they get a break and come back and perform for us. That'll be fun. 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

That's the Black Keys with Ohio out of Akron in town tonight for round two of the Peaches and Cream tour, their new album Peaches, which you heard from. And that was You Gotta Lose, the Black Keys with Ohio, that one from 2011. And they played last night at Rashawn and back at it again tonight. And last night, looks like they played Heavy Soul, Gold on the Ceiling, and that track You Got to Lose, the Earl Hooker cover. And what will they play tonight? That's Mershon Auditorium. And, gosh, who remembers them at Little Brothers and then the Newport Schottenstein Center and now two nights at Mershon Auditorium. And you also heard a cut from Jack White from his new album, and Jack White with the White Stripes with Conquest, the mariachi version, and Mariachi El Bronx here on Cinco de Mayo from Volume 5. That was Forgive or Forget. And don't forget, we've got a mariachi band, Fort Hays students, coming in to perform for us around 3:30 today with Greg Mobius, who will be stepping in here in a little bit for me. We've got some business to take care of today. But Greg Mobius here in a little bit. And we'll hear the Stones coming up, the Black Crowes, S.G. Goodman with a cover song. And we'll hear the Lemon Twigs before I get out of here, as well as something recorded live from Studio A from Liz Cooper and a brand new song as well. WCBE would like to welcome everyone to attend the Fort Hays 2026 Media Art Festival. It's this Thursday, May 7th from 5 to 8 p.m. at the Fort Hays Career Center at 546 Jack Gibbs Boulevard in downtown Columbus. The festival will feature student and community art, and there will be a student art sale. There will also be food trucks, karaoke, and a photo booth. The 2026 Media Art Festival at Fort Hays. It's rain or shine.

0: It's S.G. Goodman with a song written by the Butthole Surfers, done by the Butthole Surfers, 1996, 30 years ago. S.G. Goodman's cover. And the Rolling Stones with In the Stars.
1: Another Mikey took a knife while arguing in traffic. Flipper died a natural death. He caught a nasty virus. Then there was the ever-present football player, April.

0: This is WCBE Columbus, the Lemon Twigs on the way.
1: Previous decisions made about redistricting will play a role in key races.
2: After an effort to redraw the U.S. House map in Indiana failed last year, President Trump now seeks to oust several incumbent Republican state senators who helped defeat the plan. In Ohio, new House maps were required by law. Those minor changes make re-election slightly harder for two Democrats and easier for one Democrat. While the primaries for Ohio's Senate and governor's races aren't competitive, Trump's record low approval ratings, coupled with Democratic enthusiasm, has both parties looking ahead to an expensive clash in November's midterm contests. Stephen Fowler, NPR News.
1: Michigan is holding a special election for state Senate in the 35th district, which determines control of the state's upper chamber for the remainder of the year. Democrats are attempting to retain their slim majority. Georgia officials are attempting to block the Justice Department from getting hold of the full roster of thousands of volunteers and staffers who worked the 2020 election that President Trump alleges was rigged against him. The DOJ's request went public yesterday when Fulton County officials filed a motion challenging the subpoena. The Trump administration's view appears to be that the U.S. ceasefire with Iran is still holding, despite the latest clashes. At the Pentagon today, General Dan Kane, chairman of the Joint Chiefs of Staff, said Iran has fired at commercial vessels 9 times and seized 2 container ships since the start of the truce. Kane also says Iran's recent acts of aggression are below the threshold of restarting major combat operations. President Trump at the White House a short time ago.
3: Nobody's going to challenge the blockade. And I think it's working out very well. We're going to see. I can say this. Iran wants to make a deal.
1: President Trump taking reporters' questions after signing a proclamation restoring the Presidential Fitness Test Award. It is getting more expensive to use residential air conditioners in the summer. NPR's Rebecca Hersher reports the cost of cooling an average house has risen by more than a third since 2020.
4: The cost of cooling your house is rising because electricity prices are going up. That's because of a combination of higher fuel costs, increased electricity demand from AI data centers, and inflation. A new report from the National Energy Assistance Directors Association warns the cost of cooling an average home in the United States will be about 8% higher this summer compared to last summer. The high cooling costs come as millions of people in the U.S. are already struggling to afford basic food and transportation, with high gas prices and grocery prices straining family budgets. Rebecca Hersher, NPR News.
1: This is NPR News. French President Emmanuel Macron says his Iranian counterpart has asked to talk. Today, Macron said his government supports an end to the war, the reopening of the Strait of Hormuz, and, quote, the absence of any tolls or coercive measures. A branch of the Catholic Church is urging the Lebanese government and the United Nations to shield religious and civilian buildings from destruction in parts of southern Lebanon. The Council of Melkite Greek Catholic Bishops accuses the Israeli military of demolishing properties, including a convent. Israel says it continues to target Hezbollah militant infrastructure in the region. The Best of Broadway Theater is recognized today with the Tony Award nominations. NPR's Jennifer Venasco has been watching the season.
5: The play Liberation is having a good week. So far, the drama by Bess Wohl has won the Pulitzer Prize, and it's now been nominated for a Tony Award for Best Play. The play's main character explains the play is about her mother, who was a women's lib activist in the 1970s.
6: It's about her and her friends, her beautiful friends, and a thing, this is important, a thing they tried very hard to do.
5: That's Susanna Flood, who's up for Best Actress in a Play. The other Best Play nominations joining Liberation are The Ballisters, Giant, and Little Bear Ridge Road. Jennifer Venasco, NPR News, New York.
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It's the Lemon Twigs. I Just Can't Get Over You. They're a brand new one. And the Lemon Twigs are also in town tonight for a show over at the A&R Music Bar. The rock band from Hicksville, Long Island, New York, and with brothers Brian and Michael D'Addario. And they will perform A&R Music Bar tonight. And caller number three wins a pair of tickets to the show at 614-821-9223. That's 821-WCBE. Coming up, Liz Cooper and the Stampede, something recorded live from Studio A, and yet a different show going on tonight. That's over at Ace of Cups, and we'll go back to that session from 2018 and then hear something from the latest album. Liz Cooper on the way, and support for WCBE comes from AEG Presents, presenting Interpol, the North American Tour 2026, and that's with Guest Dive, live at Kemba Live Outdoors on Saturday, October 10th. Tickets available at 10 a.m. this Friday. 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Liz Cooper now, recorded live from Studio A with Mountain Man.

0: And that is a brand new one from Liz Cooper. It's called New Day. That was Better Than Ever. And Greg Mobius is looking better than ever today. Hi.
1: You're so kind, Margaret. Hi.
0: I got some business to take care of, so he's going to kindly take over for me, and we've got some fun stuff coming up.
1: We do. Being Cinco de Mayo, we have a, believe it or not, a mariachi band, an actual mariachi band from the Fort Hays campus.
0: So it's fun.
1: Next building over, and they're going to come and play for you during the 3 o'clock hour here on the Global Village.
0: Yeah, right around 3:30, and we'll see about... they're doing a fundraiser, too, to raise money to get those fun uniforms
1: right.
0: And cost, you know, for their repertoire,
1: yeah,
0: I guess.
1: Yeah, there's a GoFundMe account established, and you search Fort Hays, and it should pop right up.
0: That's so, so fun.
1: Yeah.
0: So that'll be in the 3:30 hour on the Cinco de Mayo. And you also heard Liz Cooper and the Stampede going back to 2018 when that album came out with Mountain Man. Love that studio version of that. And that's tonight over... at Ace of Cups, Liz Cooper, and congratulations to Candy Poland that won those Lemon Twigs tickets. That's a different show over at the A&R Music Bar tonight, and of course the Black Keys, who you heard from earlier, round two tonight at Mershon Auditorium. And we want to thank Mr. Wendell Banks, who just checked in. He said his membership lapsed. He won some tickets for Courtney Barnett, who you're going to hear from in this next set that Greg will play for you. And so thank you, Wendell.
1: Back to the Black Keys very quickly. There's a picture of Pat Carney, who went shopping at Used Kids
0: Records. Yes, I saw that.
1: That's cool.
0: Very cool.
1: He has good taste.
0: And thank you to Used Kids Records, a WCBE Local Music Alliance partner. Used Kids Records plays WCBE in their shop every day from 10 a.m. to 11 a.m. What about now? Hello? Sharing our music with our audience and helping to grow our WCBE community. Thanks for listening. And you know what? For some hits and giggles, why not hear Mr. Wendell? Arrested Development. Wendell Banks, you might be sick of it, but here you go anyway. Thanks. Thanks for supporting WCBE. And have a great day, everybody. Greg, coming up with you. I'll be back tomorrow. Thanks, Greg.
1: Yeah, you bet.

0: Well, you can see her May 20th at the Newport Music Hall. I'm talking about Courtney Barnett. And that's from her latest Creature of Habit and Sight Unseen. And that track featuring Waxahachie. Boy Golden before that with Best of Our Possible Lives. We heard one from Oh He Dead, The Foreigner. And that set began with Arrested Development, going back a few years with Mr. Wendell. Hey, Greg Mobius stepping in for Maggie Brennan on the Global Village today. And in just a moment, we'll be hearing from Amadou and Miriam, also the Lowdown Brass Band, among others. 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And that's coming up this Saturday, May 9th, from 10 a.m. to 1 p.m. at Douglas Community Center, 1250 Windsor Avenue. 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
0: 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Here is that track from the Lowdown Brass Band now, and this is Activate on the Global Village.

0: There's one from Allie and AJ from Silver Deliverer and Dandelions here on the Global Village. Iron and Wine before that with Roses. Amadou and Miriam with Tanu before that. And the Lowdown Brass Band, a track taken from Citizens of the World. We heard Activate. Hey, it's Greg in for Maggie today. Audiophiles, start your engines and crank up those car stereos for the Capital City Showdown. That's a car and audio show, also a resource fair. That's coming up next Saturday, May 16th from 3 to 7 p.m. right here on the Fort Hays campus. All builds are welcome. 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
2: For centuries, Africans have lived in the Arab lands of the Middle East. 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
0: That's coming up Sunday at noon on 90.5 WCBE. Charlie Crockett's back in town September 14th, playing a show at Kemba Live, and here he is now with My Last Drink of Wine. Charlie Crockett on 90.5 WCBE.

0: That's Cam wrapping up this hour of the Global Village with Hallelujah. We heard X-Rated Cowboys before that, Hang 'em High, title track from their latest, and Charlie Crockett, My Last Drink of Wine from Age of the Ram. Hey, we're going to break for news, and on the other side, it'll be Duke Rollabard with Lowdown, Duke featuring his all-star band. That's coming up right after the news here on the broadcast service of Columbus City Schools, 90.5 FM, WCBE Columbus, and 106.3 FM, Newark. Showers expected overnight tonight with a low near 48. Currently in downtown Columbus, 71 degrees.
1: Live from NPR News, I'm Lakshmi Singh. Secretary of Defense Pete Hegseth says the U.S. effort to open the Strait of Hormuz is a separate operation that does not affect the ceasefire with Iran. Here's NPR's Quill Lawrence.
2: At a news briefing, Hegseth said U.S. forces have opened a safe passage for tankers through the strait. He said the Iranian boats that have attacked ships there and the U.S. destruction of those boats doesn't cross the threshold of restarting major combat operations and don't mean an end to the ceasefire, which might trigger a need for congressional approval to continue the war. Hegseth said the U.S. mission to protect a free shipping lane was temporary and other countries should take over.
3: We hope South Korea would step up, just like we hope Japan would step up, just like we hope Australia would step up, just like we hope Europe steps up, but we're not waiting for them to do so. We're looking to set the conditions to hand to them.
2: Iran's state broadcaster claimed that its control of the strait has, quote, intensified. Quill Lawrence, NPR News.
1: The price of oil remains high. NPR Scott Horsley reports on what that means for drivers heading into warmer months.
4: Crude oil prices have come down slightly from their peak on Monday, but the U.S. benchmark is still well above $100 a barrel. And investors are growing nervous that relief could be a long time in coming. Futures contracts for Brent oil to be delivered 6 months from now are still priced above $90 a barrel. Retail gasoline prices in the U.S. continue to climb. AAA says the average price of regular gas rose more than 2 cents overnight to about $4.48. A gallon. Scott Horsley, NPR News, Washington.
1: In an interview published in The New Yorker this week, former President Barack Obama was asked about the Trump administration's decision to join Israel in waging war against Iran in late February. Obama says when he was president, Israeli Prime Minister Benjamin Netanyahu had made the same arguments for armed confrontation with Iran to him that Netanyahu has made to Trump. Obama adds that Netanyahu may have, quote, gotten what he wanted, but whether that is ultimately best for the Israeli or the American people, Obama says he'd question that. There are now 2 confirmed and 5 suspected hantavirus cases linked to a cruise ship anchored off the coast of Cape Verde. NPR's Gabriela Emanuel has the latest.
5: Hantavirus is a rare but serious condition that typically spreads because of exposure to rodent urine, feces, or saliva. But in a small number of cases, the virus can be transmitted between people. The WHO's Maria Van Kerkhove spoke at a press conference Tuesday.
6: We do believe that there may be some human-to-human transmission that's happening among the really close contacts, the husband and wife, people who've shared cabins, etc.
5: She says the initial cases may have contracted the virus when off the ship. She says officials have brought more personal protective equipment on board for the passengers who remain on the boat. 3 people have died of the 147 passengers and crew members. Gabriela Emanuel, NPR News.
1: This is NPR News. The Department of Justice is requesting the full roster of 2020 election workers in Fulton County, Georgia, as the Trump administration continues its efforts to investigate and relitigate the election President Trump lost. The subpoena for the information dated April 17th was made public yesterday in a motion by Fulton County officials to quash the subpoena. It is May 5th. Cinco de Mayo, marking the anniversary of Mexican troops' 1862 victory over invading French forces at the Battle of Puebla, not to be confused with Mexican Independence Day, which is in September. In the U.S., communities stage Cinco de Mayo parades, reenactments, block parties, and other festivities to celebrate Mexican culture. A quintessential British institution, the pub, is on the decline. NPR's Lauren Frayer reports.
7: The British Beer and Pub Association says an average of 2 pubs closed per day in the first 3 months of this year. That's about 2,400 jobs lost. The association blames rising rents and taxes. Alcohol consumption is also down, and prices in supermarkets versus pubs have been widening for years. Scotland has seen the most pubs close. Wales is the only region to see an increased number. Earlier this year, some pubs banned members of parliament, refusing to serve them. Last month, the government gave in and offered pubs and music venues a 15% tax rebate. But the British Beer and Pub Association says a long-term plan is needed to, quote, save pubs, jobs, and hearts of communities. Lauren Frayer, NPR News, London.
1: This is NPR.
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0: Mariachi El Bronx. That's the Takers here on the Global Village. We also heard from Goose, their latest Good to Be. The Lone Bellow with I Did It for Love from What a Time to Be Alive. And Duke Robillard and his All-Stars with Lowdown from Blast Off. Hey, Greg Mobius in for Maggie Brennan today. Coming right up, I'll have a track from the Fabulous Thunderbirds from their latest Girls Go Wild. Don't dare go away. That's a good one. It's coming up. It's called Scratch My Back. Hey, if you have a new or gently used instrument, give the gift of music and get it into the hands of a young person in need. 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
2: Signed at only 17 years old, Steven Sanchez went viral in 2021 thanks to a song that sounds more like 1961. But Sanchez wasn't chasing a trend. He was playing the music he grew up listening to as a child. Coming up, Steven Sanchez talks about how a questionable guitar purchase changed everything in an encore edition of the Next World Cafe.
0: That's coming up tonight at 8 on WCBE. The Fabulous Thunderbirds right now from Girls Go Wild and Scratch My Back. And you're hearing it on the Global Village.

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0: The latest from Colin Hay and Into My Life here on the Global Village. Tab Benoit before that with Little Queenie. We heard the latest from the Tedeschi Trucks Band from Future Soul and I Got You. And the Fabulous Thunderbirds with Scratch My Back from Girls Go Wild. Hey, we have time for one more set of music before we get into our next NPR News update at the top of the hour. And we'll begin that next set with Thundercat from Distracted. Stay right there.
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2: We go where the music leads us. 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
0: That's up Friday night at 10 on 90.5 WCBE. Saturday, September 26th at the Rose Music Center at the Heights, an evening of funk with the Flashback Funk Fest featuring Morris Day and the Time, the Ohio Players, the original Lakeside, and Confunction. Again, that's at the Rose, Saturday, September 26th, and I'd like to add you to the WCBE guest list for that show if you're the first caller in right now at 614-821-9223. Here's Thundercat on WCBE.

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0: And that's what we really need, a fundamental change. You know, that's what we really need. Public accommodations is not enough to make the change that we really need. I'll leave it at that.
1: That's for everybody, man.

0: That is Evan Oberla from Canal Street Revolution and Bayou Diversity here on the Global Village. Mitski, Sago, and Bonus Disc all in that set. Hey, a big thank you to Ramblin' House, WCBE Local Music Alliance partner. 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Thank you, Ramblin' House. Current temperature in downtown Columbus, 68 degrees. Showers expected overnight with a low of 48. 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
1: Live from NPR News in Washington, I'm Lakshmi Singh. Defense Secretary Pete Hegseth is defending U.S. attempts to force open the Strait of Hormuz while also insisting that the U.S.-Iran ceasefire is holding.
2: American forces won't need to enter Iranian waters or airspace. It's not necessary. We're not looking for a fight. But Iran also cannot be allowed to block innocent countries and their goods from an international waterway.
1: Mohammed Bagher Khalibaf, Iran's chief negotiator in talks with the U.S., accuses the Trump administration of undermining regional security. More than 20% of the world's oil and liquefied natural gas typically pass through the Strait of Hormuz. The disruption to supplies have sent fuel prices worldwide surging. The State Department has issued final separation notices to more than 200 U.S. diplomats who lost their jobs in a reorganization last year. NPR's Michelle Kellerman reports their union and some in Congress have been fighting the administration's action.
3: Your reduction in force separation will be effective today, says an unsigned email that went out to diplomats who had been in limbo for the past year. The American Foreign Service Association opposed the move, saying the department did not follow its own rules for a reduction in force and is now losing officers with rare language skills and decades of institutional knowledge, even as it brings in new Foreign Service officers. One officer who received the notice, Miriam Safi, writes that for the past year, she and her colleagues were still on the payroll and offered to help evacuate Americans at the start of the U.S. war against Iran. The department declined that offer. Michelle Kellerman, NPR News, the State Department.
1: Senate Republicans are proposing $1 billion to fund security upgrades for President Trump's ballroom project, even though Trump has been quoted saying the ballroom would cost taxpayers nothing. Trump and allies have been pushing the project since the recent attack at the White House Correspondents' Dinner in Washington. Authorities charged the suspect with attempting to assassinate the president. The National Trust for Historic Preservation has sued to stop the ballroom construction. Health Secretary Robert F. Kennedy Jr. has launched new initiatives to wean people in the U.S. off a popular class of antidepressant medications. Here's NPR's Ritu Chatterjee.
4: Health Secretary Kennedy said that the new initiatives will include trainings by the Substance Abuse and Mental Health Services Administration, or SAMHSA, for providers to help patients taper off of antidepressants like Zoloft and Prozac.
5: In June and July, SAMHSA will roll out national training modules on psychiatric medication risks, on tapering and deprescribing.
4: He also said that the Center for Medicaid and Medicare Services will expand access to alternative forms of treatment like talk therapy and family support services for children. Ritu Chatterjee, NPR News.
1: You're listening to NPR News. Races are being decided in a handful of U.S. states. They include Indiana, where today's primaries will test the power of President Trump's retribution. He has endorsed challengers to seven Republican incumbent state senators who oppose his redistricting attempts. Jessica Taylor, the Senate and governor's editor for the Cook Political Report, describes what it would say about Trump's influence if the incumbents hold on to their seats.
6: While there's still a section of his base that will remain with him no matter what, getting them out of the polls in low turnout primaries has proved to be very difficult when Trump is not on the ballot.
1: Taylor on NPR's Morning Edition. Instructors at a university in Wisconsin are using a new augmented reality tool to help livestock producers see the world through a cow's eyes. Harvest Public Media's Hope Kerwin reports.
7: Cows have a much wider field of vision than humans, and it takes longer for their eyes to adjust to changes in light, like going from a dark trailer to a bright barnyard. Farmers and staff at meat plants can see these differences firsthand through the new augmented reality tool at the University of Wisconsin River Falls. Program manager Ashlyn Kirk says understanding a cow's perspective is essential to creating a low-stress environment.
8: You're trying to imagine how they would experience it, but you don't know unless you see it like they would.
7: The tool was created by a German software company, and it could help major food companies respond to growing consumer attention on animal welfare. For NPR News, I'm Hope Kerwin in River Falls, Wisconsin.
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1: There is local music from Happy Chichester with D4 here on our number 4 of the Global Village today. Before that, we heard Chuck Prophet, Give the Boy a Kiss, Jose Gonzalez with Against the Dying of the Light, and our 4 of the Village began with Katie Gillen and The Drive with Outcome with Greg Mobius in for Maggie Brennan today. Happy Cinco de Mayo, and in just a couple of minutes, we're going to have a special treat for you as we are going to be hosting the Mariachi Ensemble from the Fort Hays Music Department here in Master Control at WCBE, so the band is currently setting up, and we're going to hear some tasty tunage on this Cinco de Mayo day today in just a couple of minutes. Support for WCBE comes from AEG Presents, presenting Casey Musgraves live at the Schottenstein Center with guests Midland. And that's going to be happening on September 9th. Tickets available this Friday at 10 a.m. Pre-sale and tour information can be found at CaseyMusgraves.com.
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0: Next echoes Vin Downs and Tom Eaton from their new album of duets, Until the Light Was Gone, on the Next Echoes from PRX. That's Echoes. That's up tonight at 10 o'clock here on 90.5 WCBE. So happy to welcome the Fort Hays Music Department's Mariachi Ensemble to Master Control here at WCBE. Welcome, everybody. Say welcome, Greg.
1: Welcome.
0: Happy Cinco de Mayo, Greg.
1: Happy Cinco de Mayo.
0: Same to you. Thanks for thinking of me. I appreciate that. They're going to be doing a tune here live from Studio A for Cinco de Mayo. But first, let me butcher some of these names of the guests that we have in the studio today. Marilyn Lucero. And we have Yuratsi Lucero. How'd I do on that one? No, I didn't.
1: Yuratsi.
0: Sorry about that. Naomi, I'm going to butcher this one, Naomi Figuero. Close enough? All right. Try going through life with a name like Mobius. I mean, I've heard it all over the years, all right? Fernando Gomez, that's easy. Where's Fernando? Fernando, raise your hand. Yeah, there he is, way back there. Okay. Oh, boy. Yegang Yang. Jagan Yang. Oh, did that the last time. Sabrina Cruz, easy. Preston Bean, easy. Khalil Burke, easy. And you are the instructor.
2: Yachin McAvoy.
0: Whoops, I suppose I better turn your microphones up. That would help.
2: Yeah, probably.
0: How about that?
3: Yachin McAvoy, I'm the instrumental music director at Fort Hays.
0: All right, tell us a little about bit about the program, and you're raising funds for a very specific purpose. Talk about that.
3: So over the last few weeks, we've been attempting to raise funds for supplies and mostly for uniforms for both our mariachi ensemble, the traditional mariachi garb, which are hard to come by. And we're looking to kind of raise some money to look at uniforms for our other mini ensembles. We have a jazz band, we have an orchestra, we have a concert band, we have any sort of thing under the sun when it comes to performing instrumental music. We do it at Fort Hays. This group in particular, I'm very proud to say, is, until someone corrects me, is the state's only mariachi ensemble.
0: Wow. Okay. That's it.
3: Until somebody corrects me, I'm going to keep saying that. So
0: I'm not going out on that limb.
3: So this is the Fort Hays Mariachi Ensemble. We'll be performing Sin Siete Vas.
0: Okay. And before you go, where do people donate for the uniforms?
3: Sure. There is a GoFundMe page on the WCBE website that people can go to donate any sort of funds if you are interested. We would love any and all support.
0: That's great. GoFundMe and GoFundMe.com, and you can search out Support Fort Hays Music, if I'm not mistaken.
3: That's right. That sounds right. Yes, sir.
0: Very good. All seniors, juniors, what? We got a smattering here?
3: Yeah, a pretty good smattering. We have anywhere between sophomore and up.
0: Gotcha. Okay. They are just amped up and ready to go here. I think we're going to get them on the air. You guys ready?
3: Let's do it.
0: Okay. Let's hear it. The Fort Hays Mariachi Ensemble. Here they are on CBE.

0: Very nice. Very nice. The mariachi ensemble from the Fort Hays Music Department here at the Fort Hays Metropolitan Education Center. And this has to be a first for WCVE, having a bona fide mariachi ensemble play live on the radio. And I'm sure it's a first for you guys. Have you ever performed on the radio station before? All right. Happy to be a part of this first experience for you guys. So that was great. Thank you so much for coming in to play during our Cinco de Mayo celebration today. We really appreciate it. And good luck to everybody in the band.
1: Thank you.
0: All right. Thank you so much. We really appreciate that. The Mariachi Ensemble from the Fort Hays Music Department here on the Fort Hays campus. Here's one from St. Paul and the Broken Bones. This is Ooh Wee on CBE.

0: There's the James Hunter Six from Off the Fence, and that's the title track. John Butler before that, Tripping on You, and St. Paul and the Broken Bones with Ooh Wee, with Greg Mobius in for Maggie today. 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
0: All right, let's jump right back into it with the Turnpike Troubadours from The Price of Admission. This is Forgiving You on the Global Village.

0: And that does it for another edition of the Global Village today on WCBE, wrapping it up with Moviola and Sitting. We heard Bia Badoobie with All I Did Was Dream of You, Tyler Ballgame, Waiting So Long, Bahamas, Ready for a New Thing, and Forgiving You from Turnpike Troubadours. Maggie back with you tomorrow from noon till 4, right here on a broadcast service of Columbus City Schools, 90.5 FM WCBE Columbus and 106.3 FM Newark. Showers expected tonight. The overnight low near 48 degrees. Current temperature in downtown Columbus, 68. 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
1: Live from NPR News, I'm Lakshmi Singh. U.S. Secretary of State Marco Rubio is running the White House briefing this hour. Reporters are peppering him with questions about the U.S. and Iran's dueling blockades in the Strait of Hormuz. Rubio defends the administration's attempt to guide commercial ships through the strategically important global oil shipping route.
2: This is not an offensive operation. This is a defensive operation. And what that means is very simple. There's no shooting unless we're shot at first. Okay, we're not attacking them. We're not. But if they're attacking us or they're attacking a ship, you need to respond to that. You're not going to let some fast boat come up on a ship and shoot it up.
1: Rubio is the first to fill in for White House Press Secretary Caroline Leavitt, who's on maternity leave. He engaged with reporters from a broad range of news organizations and at times joked with the media over his attempt to stick to White House briefing protocol. Rubio also repeatedly credited President Trump on foreign policy matters. Rubio is one of the key members of this administration, widely viewed as a likely contender for the 2028 Republican presidential nomination. Vice President J.D. Vance is another. Vance was voting today in Ohio's Republican primary for governor. He's also scheduled to visit Iowa. In the fallout of the war and rising fuel prices, air travel is getting more expensive. NPR's Stephen Bazaha has that story.
3: An international flight, on average, cost about $150 more than it did a year ago. Some flights and destinations are up a lot more, like a ticket to London going up about $350. This is also causing some in the United States to change their travel plans. Lee Collins was flying back to Atlanta after visiting family in D.C. and said he is not planning a summer vacation trip.
4: As of now, no, not really. Because like I said, air travel is very expensive. It's going to be a staycation this year.
3: Airfare hikes are due to the price of jet fuel nearly doubling since the start of the year due to the war against Iran and its proxies. Stephen Bisaha, NPR News.
1: Civil rights organizations have filed a new class action lawsuit to pause a 2023 Texas immigration enforcement law from taking effect next week. Texas Public Radio's Maria Navarro reports.
5: What's known as Senate Bill 4 makes entering Texas illegally from another country a state-level crime. It then allows local and state law enforcement to arrest, detain, and remove individuals suspected of doing so. The law is set to go into effect May 15th after surviving previous challenges in court. The Texas Civil Rights Project, the American Civil Liberties Union, and other groups argue SB 4 is unconstitutional since immigration enforcement is solely under the jurisdiction of the federal government. They also say the law will lead to the separation of families, racial profiling, and turn police and judges into immigration agents. I'm Maria Navarro in San Antonio.
1: From Washington, this is NPR News. Georgia officials are attempting to block the Justice Department from getting hold of the full roster of thousands of volunteers and staffers who worked the 2020 election that President Trump alleges was rigged against him. The DOJ's request went public yesterday when Fulton County officials filed a motion challenging the subpoena. Pennsylvania is suing the artificial intelligence company Character AI, alleging that the chatbot has been illegally practicing medicine. NPR's John Ruwich with more.
6: Pennsylvania says an investigation found that AI chatbot characters on Character AI claimed to be licensed medical professionals. It says some acted like psychiatrists available to discuss mental health symptoms. In one case, the state says a chatbot falsely stated it was licensed in Pennsylvania and even provided an invalid license number. According to a Gallup poll last month, a quarter of Americans have used an AI tool or chatbot for health information or advice. The lawsuit alleges that the company is engaging in the unauthorized practice of medicine. It's seeking a court injunction against the practice. Pennsylvania's Department of State Secretary Al Schmidt says they'll continue to take action to protect the public from misleading or unlawful practices, whether they come from humans or emerging technologies. John Ruwich, NPR News.
1: It's May 5th, Cinco de Mayo, marking the anniversary of Mexican troops' 1862 victory over invading French forces at the Battle of Puebla, not to be confused with Mexican Independence Day, which is in September. In the U.S., communities stage Cinco de Mayo parades, reenactments, block parties, and other festivities to celebrate Mexican culture. This is NPR News.
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0: from their album Rarest of Birds. That's Grizz Folk with Hurricane. Before that, the Warren Treaty with Mr. Fun from the Plus One CD they have out right now. We also heard Dylan Chambers from Dreaming in Technicolor from last year. We heard The Fever. And started off with Tosh Sultana with Cigarettes. I'm Jim Maneri. This is PM, which of course stands for Philistine Menagerie. And I'm here until 7 p.m. with this mix of music. Then we've got 40 by 83, all local music for an hour, and I hope you can stick around for that.
1: 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But Sanchez wasn't chasing a trend. He was playing the music he grew up listening to as a child. Coming up, Steven Sanchez talks about how a questionable guitar purchase changed everything in an encore edition of the Next World Cafe.
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0: From their current CD that's out right now, here is the Hip Snacks from Out on a Limb. This is called If Only on PM.

0: That's Jack White with a single called G.O.D. and the Broken Ribs. We also heard Say It Now from Need to Breathe from The Long Surrender. We also heard Ryan Shaw with a plaintive ballad there, Rising Up, featuring Cliff Lyons and Fred Vigdor. Start off with The Hip Snacks from their Out on the Limb CD. We heard If Only. I'm Jim and Ari. The name of the show is PM, where I get to pick music. Hope you enjoy it. I'm trying to make it so you will. Do you have like a new or used musical instrument laying around the house that's in good condition, but you never, ever, ever play it, and you just know you're not gonna? Just, you know, you've already faced it. You're not gonna. Well, we have a great use for that musical instrument. You could give the gift of music and get it into the hands of a young person in need. Music Columbus and WCBE are collecting new and gently used instruments, amplifiers, other accessories, even picks, during the Gift of Music Instrument Drive beginning May 15th. 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
0: Thank you, Kellen. All right, coming up, we've got Clay Street Unit. We've got Vance Joy, the name droppers. But up next, it's The Arcs from Electrophonic Chronic. Here's Eyes with a Z right here on PM.

0: That's the Name Droppers. Cool band name. And it's a single they have out called Cool Blue Shoes. Before that, Fascination in the Dark from Vance Joy from a CD she had out last year. We also heard Choctaw County from the Clay Street Unit from their CD Sin and Squalor. It's out now. And we started off with The Arcs from Electrophonic Chronic. We heard Eyes. I'm Jim and Ari. The name of the show is PM, which most people know stands for Protuberant Mandibles. We are people of stout chins here, WCBE. Thank you to The Kiln Room, a WCBE Local Music Alliance partner. The Kiln Room plays WCBE in their pottery shop every day, sharing our music with their audience and helping to grow our WCBE community. So shout out to you guys.
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2: It's time to get peppy. Here is Candace Ivory from New Southern Vintage. Here's Shout the Boogie, right here on PM.

0: That's Little Richard with Long Tall Sally, of course. Before that, the song's called Skinny Jim from Eddie Cochran from his greatest hits. And before that, Candace Ivory with Shout the Boogie from New Southern Vintage. I'm Jim Maneri. This is PM, and you're listening to
1: Live from NPR News in Washington, I'm Ryland Barton. U.S. military leaders say a ceasefire with Iran remains in effect a day after Tehran launched new attacks in the Strait of Hormuz. The United Arab Emirates, a key American ally, said it came under attack by Iranian missiles and drones for a second day. Secretary of State Marco Rubio says the U.S. is pressing ahead with efforts to reopen the strait.
2: You can't have a situation in which the straits are closed to everyone else, but they benefit from the piracy. That can't happen. That's why the blockade is in place, and that's why these sanctions are crippling them.
1: Rubio says the fragile truce reached nearly a month ago appears to be holding. It's unclear whether U.S. military action can reassure shippers without reigniting the conflict. The price of oil remains high. NPR's Scott Horsley reports on what that means for drivers heading into warmer months.
3: Crude oil prices have come down slightly from their peak on Monday, but the U.S. benchmark is still well above $100 a barrel. And investors are growing nervous that relief could be a long time in coming. Futures contracts for Brent oil to be delivered 6 months from now are still priced above $90 a barrel. Retail gasoline prices in the U.S. continue to climb. AAA says the average price of regular gas rose more than 2 cents overnight to about $4.48 a gallon. Scott Horsley, NPR News, Washington.
1: President Trump's campaign to politically punish Republicans who stand in his way moves tonight through Indiana, where seven state senators face Trump-backed primary challengers. In neighboring Ohio, primaries for U.S. Senate and governor will lock in the candidates for two major races with national implications. And in Michigan, voters in a bellwether district will fill a vacancy in the state Senate, a race with implications for the balance of power in a battleground state's legislature. President Trump is bringing back the presidential fitness test. NPR's Franco Ordonez reports the award was given for decades until phased out during the Obama administration.
4: President Trump signed a proclamation restoring the award that dates back to the 1960s, but was later changed to focus more on individual health and to minimize competition.
5: And we're bringing it back. We're bringing it back. My administration's working very hard to defend America's cherished athletic traditions and pass our values of excellence and competitiveness to the next generation. So important.
4: Details of how the new test will be conducted have not been released. The earlier version looked at students' performance in a number of exercises, including running and sit-ups and push-ups. Those who scored above the 85th percentile were eligible for the Presidential Physical Fitness Award. Franco Ordonez, NPR News, The White House.
1: People in Colorado and Wyoming are getting out their snow shovels ahead of a late spring storm that could bring Denver's biggest snowfall of the season. Higher elevations in Colorado could see up to a foot, up to 8 inches are possible in Denver. Snow in May is unusual for the region, but not unheard of. You're listening to NPR News from Washington. Nearly 150 passengers and crew on a cruise ship are waiting another day for help off of West Africa. Authorities say an outbreak of the rare Hanta virus has killed three and sickened at least four others. Officials say the ship might move to Spain's Canary Islands, but Spanish officials say they haven't made a decision. Five major publishers filed a major class action lawsuit today against Meta and its CEO, Mark Zuckerberg. NPR's Chloe Veltman reports the plaintiffs accused the tech company of building AI models from millions of stolen copyrighted works.
6: The plaintiffs argue Meta copied materials from notorious pirate websites to train its Llama language model, with Mark Zuckerberg's personal authorization to do so. In a statement to NPR, author Scott Turow condemns Meta for violating copyright laws. Quote, "The bold future promised by AI has been created with stolen words. The publishers and author are seeking statutory damages, a permanent injunction against further use of their works, and an order requiring the tech giant to destroy all infringing copies of copyrighted materials." Meta notes that courts have found some training AI on copyrighted material can qualify as fair use and says it plans to fight the lawsuit aggressively. Chloe Veltman, NPR News.
1: A lone coyote stunned biologists and others by swimming to Alcatraz Island earlier this year. Initially, biologists thought it swam from San Francisco about a mile away, but now DNA analysis revealed it came from Angel Island, twice the distance. Park officials plan to relocate it because of Alcatraz's seabird habitat, but the coyote hasn't been seen since. This is NPR.
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0: couple of fellas from Northeast Ohio who brought the garage to front and center in pop music. That's the Black Keys from their Ohio Players CD. Another crunchy song called Paper Crown. Before that, Anna Tivel. From Animal Poem, we heard Airplane to Nowhere. We also heard Cat Edmondson with a single called Keep Moving. Monrovia from the Bloodline CD, we heard Heavy Foot. And starting off the set, we had Situation from Johnny Blue Skies from Mutiny After Midnight. I'm Jim Maneri. This is PM, which stands for Poppy Mash. But be careful. 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More details at nataliesgrandview.com. You can come see the Maneri Family Band there on the 29th. It's an early show. 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

0: I'm It's Movie Time's John DeSando. 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
3: We're going to, the rest of the hour here, we're going to lampoon Yakety Sax a little bit with Ski Whiff. We're going to hear Big Mama Thornton, Cleveland, Ohio native, the original Hound Dog singer. But first, here's Merle Haggard with one of his great hits, Mama Tried, right here on PM.

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0: a set the likes of which you can only hear on public radio. Usually that would have involved a lot of commercials, that much time there, 20 minutes almost. That last song there, that's Ski Whiff with their version of Yakety Sax from something like that. We also heard Corey Wong before then from with a single from last year called Comic Sans. We heard a hello from Wally Mitchell. We also heard New Cool Collective, the album Big Soul Jazz Latin Flavors Big Band Vibes. We heard NCC 1701. And of course, if you know, you know. It's my rebuttal for May the 4th, actually, on this May the 5th. Before that, we heard Big Mama Thornton from Cleveland, Ohio, from the original Hound Dog CD. We heard They Call Me Big Mama. We start off with Merle Haggard with Mama Tried. I'm Jim Mineri, and this is PM. Let's look at the weather forecast, which says tonight, showers, maybe a thunderstorm, 100% chance. We're going to have at least 3/4, maybe an inch of rain tonight, low around 48. Tomorrow, chance of showers until 2 p.m., otherwise mostly cloudy and a high near 59, but another 1/4 inch of rain will fall in the morning. 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
1: Live from NPR News in Washington, I'm Ryland Barton. Secretary of State Marco Rubio is asking the UN Security Council to defend freedom of navigation in the Strait of Hormuz and force Iran to cease its attacks. NPR's Michelle Kellerman reports.
2: Secretary Rubio calls it a test for the UN and a, quote, modest request to call on Iran to stop putting mines and attacking ships in the Strait of Hormuz.
3: Guys, that's what we're talking about here. These guys are bombing commercial vessels. They're not bombing naval vessels. They're bombing commercial tankers. It's just outrageous. That needs to stop, and it needs to end.
2: Rubio says it's in Russia and China's interest to get Iran to stop blocking the strait, but those two recently vetoed a similar measure, arguing that the root cause of this crisis is what they call the unlawful U.S. and Israeli war against Iran. Michelle Kellerman, NPR News, the State Department.
1: Senate Republicans are asking for $1 billion in security upgrades for President Trump's ballroom project. Trump renewed his push for it after a man was charged with trying to assassinate him at the White House Correspondents Association dinner. Trump previously said no taxpayer dollars would be used for the new ballroom. Georgia's largest county is pushing back on federal efforts to get the personal information of election workers from the November 2020 elections. Raul Bally from member station WABE reports.
4: The federal subpoena is asking for the names, home addresses, email addresses, and personal phone numbers to be sent to the Department of Justice and the FBI. Fulton County Commission Chair Rob Pitts says it's part of President Donald Trump's fixation on the 2020 election and his efforts to harass and intimidate the county.
5: I think, more importantly, to put a chilling effect on participation in the upcoming 2026 elections again, but more importantly, in the 2028 election. That's what this is all about.
4: Pitts also believes that Fulton County is being targeted as part of an effort to nationalize elections. For NPR News, I'm Raul Bally in Atlanta.
1: Scientists from the University of California, San Francisco, and Imperial College London are getting a better picture of how psilocybin, the active ingredient in magic mushrooms, alters the brain. NPR's Will Stone has more.
6: Much of the recent work on psychedelics has focused on people with serious mental illness. This study, on the other hand, included volunteers with no underlying conditions who had never taken the drug before. They were given a single dose of 25 milligrams, strong enough to provoke a psychedelic trip. The research team looked at brain activity. They linked greater diversity of neural activity to increased psychological insights after the trip, and ultimately improvements in a sense of well-being a month later. The study authors say the findings need to be replicated in larger studies, but they may help explain the beneficial effects of the drug. Psilocybin could be up for FDA approval for treating depression in the near future. Will Stone, NPR News.
1: This is NPR News from Washington. One of the top art museums in Paris has opened a new gallery dedicated to orphaned masterpieces plundered by the Nazis. The exhibit at the Musée d'Orsay is part of France's reckoning with Nazi-era looting. The paintings are hung so visitors can read the backs. That's because the stamps and inventory marks map how each piece of art moved from private homes into Nazi hands. Nominations for the 79th Annual Tony Awards, Broadway's highest honors, were announced this morning. As Jeff London reports, several shows received multiple nominations.
7: 12. That was the number of nominations the musicals The Lost Boys and Schmigadoon received. Schmigadoon, a gentle parody of Golden Age musicals, began its life as an Apple TV series, while The Lost Boys is an adaptation of the 1987 teenage vampire movie. Following close behind are revivals of Ragtime with Eleven, Death of a Salesman, Cats, and The Rocky Horror Show all received 9. The Tonys will be handed out at Radio City Music Hall on June 7th. For NPR News, I'm Jeff London. In New York,
1: the WNBA's all-time leading rebounder, Tina Charles, is retiring. Charles had 4,262 rebounds in her career, also finished as the league's number 2 all-time scorer behind Diana Taurasi. The 15-year veteran scored 8,396 points in the regular season. Charles played with the Connecticut Sun until 2013 before being traded to New York. It's NPR.
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0: Yeah, that's Clover County from their CD called Finer Things. We heard Paradise Road. Before that, we heard the song Here with Chris Stapleton sitting in with Mumford & Sons from the Prize Fighter CD. We also heard Noah Kahan from The Great Divide. We heard that title track, which was a big hit last year. And we started off the set with Astro Yeti. From Gnarly Gumley's Voodoo Van, we heard Long Road. I'm Jim Maneri, and this is PM. Some people would say that stands for Pushing Mercury, but that really would not be a healthy choice now, would it? Music today on WCBE is brought to you in partnership with the Central Ohio Folk Festival, June 6th and 7th, at a new site this year, the Bank Run Metro Park, just south of Columbus in Lockport. This annual event is for all ages with dozens of concerts, music workshops, informal jamming, and special activities for the kids. 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
0: Welcome back to PM. I'm your host, Jim Maneri. And coming up this hour, I've got some Melissa Etheridge. We've got Mark Ronson for Contrast, U2. But up now, it's J.D. Eicher from the CD Kind to You. Here's the title track on PM.

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0: That's Funky Funky Mark Ronson featuring Jeff Basker from Uptown Special. That's called In Case of Fire. We also heard The Other Side of Blue from Melissa Etheridge. That's a single she has out. We heard U2 from How to Dismantle an Atomic Bomb. We heard Treason. Start off with J.D. Eicher from Kind to You. We heard the title track. I'm Jim Maneri. The name of the show is PM. And that stands for philandering mess. That's what it stands for.
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0: 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First live at home from Creole jazz trumpeter Wendell Brunius and band. 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
2: Every week, American Roots puts on a great show. It's educational as well. All right. For the last set of the show today, we're going to start off with Two Lot. It's the single they have out right now. It's called Favorite Star. Dig it on PM.

0: stop and start off with Two Lot with their single, Favorite Star. I'm Jim Benary. That does it for PM, but stay tuned. 40 by 83 is coming your way. Local music for an hour. And Columbus is a great place to listen to local music from. The weather forecast for Columbus and Central Ohio looks like this. Tonight, showers, maybe a thunderstorm, low around 48. It's 100% chance of rain, and we should have 3/4 to an inch of rain. Tomorrow, a chance of showers until 2 p.m., cloudy, high near 59, and another 1/4 of an inch of rain is going to fall in the morning. Tomorrow night, a slight chance of showers, mostly cloudy, 43, and Thursday, sunny and 60. 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
1: Live from NPR News in Washington, I'm Ryland Barton. The Strait of Hormuz has been effectively shut down by Iran for about 2 months now, but now the U.S. is making a new effort to reopen the waterway to commercial shipping despite some attacks on U.S. vessels. As NPR's Tom Bowman reports, it's unclear whether the effort can reassure shippers.
2: So far, just two U.S. flagships have crossed through the Strait of Hormuz on Monday. I reached out to a couple of industry groups, and they had the same response. It's just too dangerous, they believe, and until they are confident Iran will not shoot at the ships, or if there's a solid peace agreement with the U.S., they doubt you'll see many or any cargo ships moving. There were some 1,500 ships stuck in the Persian Gulf, and get this, 1,000 of them are large ocean-going ships, such as oil tankers.
1: NPR's Tom Bowman reporting. The White House says deals with drug makers requiring many of their prescription prices to drop could save $529 billion over the next decade. Democrats have said they want more details about the agreements made between drug makers and the government. Trump says his prescription drug pricing plan is critical for Republicans in the November midterm elections, which will decide majorities in the House and Senate. Similar to the leaders of Indiana, Georgia, and Michigan, Kentucky's governor is taking emergency measures to lower gas prices in the Commonwealth. Karen Czar with member station WUKY reports.
3: Governor Andy Beshear signed emergency measures that will freeze Kentucky's sales tax on gasoline starting in July and declared a state of emergency that would lower prices by 10 cents a gallon beginning next week if it's approved by the state's attorney general. Beshear said he doesn't see negotiations to end the war with Iran moving forward, and it's time to, quote, be proactive.
4: When you don't see a path towards the strait opening up, the war ending, and gas prices going down, then you have to act.
3: Beshear has also urged members of Congress to suspend the federal gas tax. For NPR News, I'm Karen Czar in Lexington.
1: It's getting more expensive to use residential air conditioners in the summer. NPR's Rebecca Hersher reports the cost of cooling an average house has risen by more than a third since 2020.
5: The cost of cooling your house is rising because electricity prices are going up. That's because of a combination of higher fuel costs, increased electricity demand from AI data centers, and inflation. A new report from the National Energy Assistance Directors Association warns the cost of cooling an average home in the United States will be about 8% higher this summer compared to last summer. The high cooling costs come as millions of people in the U.S. are already struggling to afford basic food and transportation, with high gas prices and grocery prices straining family budgets. Rebecca Hersher, NPR News.
1: The U.S. stock market rose to new records today after oil prices eased. You're listening to NPR News from Washington. Ukraine says recent Russian strikes killed at least 22 people and wounded more than 80 others. President Volodymyr Zelensky criticized Moscow for launching the attacks after Russia announced a temporary ceasefire for later this week. Russia warned of retaliation if Kyiv disrupts this week's Victory Day festivities, marking the defeat of Nazi Germany in World War II. A new study finds warning labels on alcohol listing the risks of diseases like cancer would encourage people to drink less. NPR's Maria Godoy has more.
6: The current alcohol warning label has been in place since 1988. It states that drinking poses risks during pregnancy or while driving, along with a notice that alcohol, quote, may cause health harms. But research shows people tend to tune out these warnings. In a new study, researchers tested 8 revised labels that included disease advisory language with more than 1,000 U.S. adults who had at least one drink a week. Study co-author Anna Grumman of Stanford says participants ranked all of the new warnings more effective than the current one.
7: And the warnings that especially resonated with consumers tended to be about cancer. So most people weren't aware that alcohol contributes to cancer.
6: Studies show a link to at least 7 types of cancer. The more people drink, the higher the risk. Maria Godoy, NPR News.
1: Drivers in the self-proclaimed pizza capital of the United States will soon be able to get pizza state license plates. According to Connecticut Insider, the DMV will issue the plates that bears the image of a pepperoni pizza slice. Connecticut officially staked its claim as the pizza capital of the U.S. on its highway welcome signs in 2024. You're listening to NPR News.
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From the CD Ska Island, that is Ernest Raglan, backed by Jump With Joey. That's called Honky Tonk Parts 1 and 2, made famous by James Brown. Before that, we heard Squeeze. From the album Trixies, we heard Why Don't You? We also heard The Revivalists with Heart.

Manhattan. Look at that. Manhattan in the rain. I tell you what, Jerry. Manhattan is a lady who looks good when she's crying.

I know you work on the weekends, but maybe like Monday or Tuesday, you know, go up to the lake, take a little lady. You could borrow my jet ski, Jerry. Let loose, live a little.

0: That's the Dan White Sextet. They're not around here much anymore. Dan White moved to New York. That's from the CD Play. We heard Three Blind Mice. We also heard Dane Terry, solo pianist and raconteur. From The Wild of Town, we heard One More Name in Nightlife. We also heard a pair of songs to start today's show from Chuzz Alfred. The guy, man, he made that alto saxophone sound good for a long time. He had his CD out called Come Rain or Come Shine, and it's a retrospective on his career that some of his family put together. And I think both of these, the first song we heard was Jeepers Creepers, a lot of vocals. That's from 1957. They recorded it when they were on the road in, I think, Nebraska, if I remember right. And the second one was called Heavy Juice. And that's also from the same retrospective CD. That's either from a really good recording from 1957 or it's from 1983. I'm not sure which. On those recordings is also Jim Curlis on some of them, and Ola Hansen was on both of those. Yeah, Heavy Juice. Nice. I'm Jim Mineri, and this is 40 by 83. It's all local music until the top of the hour. Local to Columbus, Ohio. That's why we use the coordinates of Columbus in the name of the show. We might leave Columbus, but we don't leave Ohio during this hour. And I hope you enjoy what we do here. Right after this show, we go to National Public Radio National Music Programming that includes this.
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0: Coming up this hour, we're going to have Irish music from Craig Markley, who is the king of analog keyboard gear. Seriously, he doesn't really use it, I don't think, in the Irish music very much, but nevertheless, he is the king. We're going to hear also from Hypnotide, Ishkabibble, a rare appearance from Jack Neat. But first up, here's Counterfeit Madison from Opposable Thumbs. Here's Bartlett's. Time to rock and country. Right here on 40 by 83.

0: From the CD Paradise, that is Hot Rod and the Blue DeVilles with Blue Scion. I'm not sure how you say that. We also heard from Craig Markley, the king of analog keyboard gear, from his CD The Lone Raven. He's also an expert at Irish Celtic music. We heard the song Maud. From the CD Blessed Be the Bad Ones, we heard Dallas Moore, one of our more prolific local artists. We heard Dirty, Rotten, Filthy. And started off with Counterfeit Madison, rocking from the CD Opposable Thumbs, we heard Bartlett's. I'm Jim Maneri, and this is 40 by 83. That's the coordinates of Columbus in longitude and latitude. And we play local music on this show, local to Columbus, Central Ohio, maybe somewhere else in Ohio. Not really any further than that, though. 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And you can get all the information you need there.
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0: Here's Hypnotide from The Ninja and the Sea Monster. Here's Fire-Eyed Girl. Right here on 40 by 83.

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0: John Tagenhorst with the unofficial theme song for this show, Columbus, We're Making It Great, from 1979. We also heard Angel Suit from Jason Quicksall from Unknown Album 11/29/2022. Johnny Go is the name of the song that Jack Neat obviously dedicated to Johnny Go. If you know, you know. That's from a Cringe compilation from back in the day, maybe 25 years ago. We heard Ishka Bibble from Snakes and Arrows soundtrack, which was a big deal at the time. We heard JR's Revenge and started off with Hypnotide from The Ninja and the Sea Monster with Fire-Eyed Girl. I'm Jim Maneri. That does it for 40 by 83, but stay tuned. The World Cafe is coming right up on 90.5 FM WCBE Columbus, 106.3 FM in Newark. 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
1: Steven Sanchez. Well, he found himself with a viral hit in 2021 thanks to a song that sounds more like 1961. Until I Found You. Sanchez fell in love with classic era pop music as a child, got signed when he was only 17 years old. His debut album, Angel Face, was ambitious at its heart, telling the story of a fictitious troubadour who falls for a mob boss's girlfriend.
2: I just love this.